0: All right, that was the Nitty Gritty Dirt Band with a Hank Williams song, Jambalaya. We heard from Susan Gibson with Wide Open Spaces, Joni Mitchell with Carrie, and Bob Dylan and Johnny Cash with Girl from the North Country. 58 degrees outside. Tonight we're looking at mostly cloudy in the evening, clearing with lows in the upper 40s to around 50, light southwest winds gusting up to 25 miles per hour. Tomorrow, Tuesday, mostly sunny with a slight chance of isolated afternoon rain and highs in the upper 60s to the upper 70s with light southwesterly winds. Tomorrow night, mostly cloudy with showers likely after midnight and lows in the low to mid 50s, light winds out of the south and southwest. Wednesday, showers with a chance of afternoon thunderstorms and highs in the 60s to around 70. Wednesday night, showers with a chance of thunderstorms and lows in the mid-40s to around 50. So if you got stuff to do outside, looks like Tuesday is the day for it. All right, 8:17 now. We have some Justin Townes Earl and Ty Gilpin coming up after this message.
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2: 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The Highland County Recycling Trailer is at the Monterey Town parking lot tomorrow. The Highland County Board of Supervisors will hold its regular monthly meeting tomorrow at 6 p.m. in the Highland Modular Conference Center. And the Blue Ridge Area Food Bank truck will be at the Stonewall Raritan's Building in McDowell Wednesday from 1 to 3 p.m. for free food distribution. All right, I got so excited there to read the town crier, I totally forgot who we listened to. Heard from Stan Rogers with Down the Road, Ty Gilpin with Been in Love Before, and Justin Towns Earl with One More Night in Brooklyn. Okay. Who do we have queued up? Well, I know we have some Sheryl Crow queued up, so we're going to go with that.

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All right, that was the Marcus King Band with Confessions. We heard from the Allman Brothers Band with Jessica. Warren Zevon with Desperados Under the Eaves. Nathaniel Ratliff and the Night Sweats with Intro, which is curiously in the middle of the album. I think it was number 7 on the album, but it's the intro. And Emmylou Harris with Two More Bottles of Wine, and Sheryl Crow with All I Want to Do. This is Miles here with A Cup of Blues on Allegheny Mountain Radio, which is WVMR Frost, West Virginia, 1370 AM. 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And maybe even online at AlleghenyMountainRadio.org. Who do we have next? I think we have some Dire Straits.

All right, that was Leon Bridges with Coming Home. We heard Bonnie Raitt with You Got to Be Ready for Love. Dire Straits, Romeo and Juliet. It is 9:15, 50 degrees outside. I think at 8:15 it was 58. That's a pretty significant drop there. Tonight, mostly cloudy in the evening, then clearing with lows in the upper 40s to around 50. Light southwest winds gusting up to 25 miles per hour. Tomorrow, mostly sunny with a slight chance of isolated afternoon rain and highs in the upper 60s to the upper 70s with light southwesterly winds. Tomorrow night, mostly cloudy with showers likely after midnight and lows in the low to mid 50s, light winds out of the south and southwest. Wednesday, showers with a chance of afternoon thunderstorms and highs in the 60s to around 70. Wednesday night, showers with a chance of thunderstorms and lows in the mid-40s to around 50. All right, we have... Where do you? I think it's... we have some Nat King Cole queued up and some J.J. Gray and Mofo.

All right, that was Warren Zevon with Johnny Strikes Up the Band. And we heard from Buddy Guy with Try to Quit You Baby, Nat King Cole with Good Night Irene, Good Night, and JJ Gray and Mofro with Mississippi. It's 9:29 now, and we'll finish off this town crier. The Highland County Recycling Trailer is at the Bowler Raritan Grounds Friday through Sunday. The High Rocks Educational Corporation in Hillsborough is seeking a kitchen manager and a kitchen support worker. For more information on the jobs and application process, Summer Martin at summer@highrocks.org. The Highland County Food Bank will be open Saturday from 9 to 11 a.m. in the Stonewall Raritan's building in McDowell. There will be a campfire cooking workshop Saturday, May 16th, beginning at 11 a.m. at the High Rocks Lodge at 195 Thompson Road, Hillsborough, West Virginia. There is no cost to attend. 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The Langley Air Force Base Winds Quintet will perform

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The program will include classical and contemporary works for wind quintet. The event is free and open to the public. Pickin' at the Bear open acoustic jam Saturday from 3 to 5 p.m. at the Bear in downtown Hot Springs. Musicians and singers welcome. The jam is led by DJ Willie. All right. I think all I have queued up is some John Hammond. So we'll get right to it.

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0: All right, that was Pearl Jam with Yellow Ledbetter. We heard from Guy Davis with Georgia Jelly Roll. We heard from Kingfish Ingram with Listen. Rod Stewart with Gasoline Alley. Joan Baez with The Night They Drove Old Dixie Down. Jim Croce with Operator. And John Hammond, Barbecue Blues. It's 10:01 now. This has been Miles with The Cup of Blues here on Allegheny Mountain Radio, which is WVLS Monterey, Virginia, 89.7 FM, WCHG Hot Springs, Virginia, 107.1 FM, WVMR, FM Hillsboro, West Virginia, 91.9 FM, WNMP, Marlton, West Virginia, 88.5 FM, WDMT, Marlton, West Virginia, 106.3 FM, and W278AL, Durbin, West Virginia, 103.5 FM. Thank you all for tuning in. I hope you enjoy this nice mid-spring week. Hopefully it warms up for us after this. But, you know, we could use the rain, and we'll get sun eventually. All right. Have a good week.
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That was Samuel Barber's Nocturne, Opus 33, homage to John Field. Our next piece is Frédéric Chopin's Piano Concerto No. 1 in E minor, Opus 11, performed by the Montreal Symphony Orchestra and conducted by Kent Nagano, with Charles Richard Amelin playing piano.

That was Frédéric Chopin's Piano Concerto No. 1 in E minor, Opus 11. And I have just two questions for you listeners. One, did you like that piece? And two, have you ever wished you could tell us exactly what you think of the music you're hearing? 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Please enjoy.

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1: 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Our next piece is César Franck's Sonata in A, FWV 8, with Yo-Yo Ma playing cello and Catherine Stott playing piano.

That was Cesar Franck's Sonata in A, FWV 8. Our next piece is Marin Marais' Tombeau de Monsieur Mélitant. Please enjoy.

That was Marin Marais' Tombeau de Monsieur Mélidon. Our next piece is Joseph Haydn's Symphony No. 030 in C, Alleluia, performed by the Northern Chamber Orchestra and conducted by Nicholas Ward. Enjoy.

That was Joseph Haydn's Symphony No. 030 in C. Alleluia. Our next piece is Joaquin Turina's The Bullfighter's Prayer, Opus 34 for string quartet, performed by the Nash Ensemble. Please enjoy.

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Music in the night has come to an end, but the Classical Station is here all night with Sleepers Awake. I'm your host, Aaron Kling, and our next piece is Sergei Rachmaninoff's Vocalise, performed by the Moscow Chamber Orchestra and conducted by Konstantin Orbelian, with Nina Kotava playing cello. Please enjoy.

That was Sergei Rachmaninoff's Vocalis. Our next piece is Robert Schumann's Kreisleriana with Maurizio Bellini playing piano.

That was Robert Schumann's Kreisleriana. Our next piece is Wolfgang Amadeus Mozart's Symphony No. 34 in CK338, performed with the Vienna Philharmonic and conducted by James Levine.

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1: 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Our next piece is Max Brooks' Violin Concerto No. 1 in G Minor, Opus 26, performed by the London Philharmonic and conducted by Robert Trevino, with Ray Chen playing violin. Please enjoy.

That was Max Bruch's Violin Concerto No. 1 in G minor, Opus 26. Our next piece is Edvard Grieg's Symphonic Dances, Opus 64, performed by the Gothenburg Symphony Orchestra and conducted by Nema Järvi.

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1: 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Let's have some music. Our next piece is Felix Mendelssohn's Symphony No. 1 in C minor, Opus 11, performed by the London Symphony Orchestra and conducted by Claudio Abbado. Please enjoy.

That was Felix Mendelssohn's Symphony No. 1 in C minor, Opus 11. Our next piece is Johann Sebastian Bach's Concerto in D minor for two violins, BWV 1043. Performed by the St. Paul Chamber Orchestra with Isaac Stern and Pinchas Zuckerman playing violin.

That last piece was Johann Sebastian Bach's Concerto in D Minor for two violins, BWV 1043. Our next piece is Richard Wagner's Die Meistersinger von Nuremberg, Prelude, Act 3, performed by the Chicago Symphony Orchestra and conducted by Daniel Barenboim.

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1: 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Our next piece is Tchaikovsky's Symphony No. 2 in C minor, Opus 17, Little Russian, performed by the New York Philharmonic and conducted by Leonard Bernstein. Enjoy.

That was Tchaikovsky's Symphony No. 2 in C minor, Opus 17, Little Russian. Our next piece is Joseph Haydn's Symphony No. 092 in G, Oxford, performed by the Royal Concertgebouw Orchestra and conducted by Karel Antrel. Please enjoy.

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1: 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Now on with the music. Our next piece is Henry Purcell's Ground in C Minor, with Luke Bozizor playing piano. Please enjoy. I'll be back in just a moment.

That was Henry Purcell's Ground in C minor. Our next piece is Wolfgang Amadeus Mozart's String Quartet No. 23 in FK 590, performed by the Mosaic Quartet. This is one of Mozart's final three quartets, known as the Prussian Quartets. Please enjoy.

That was Wolfgang Amadeus Mozart's String Quartet No. 23 in FK 590. Our next piece is Franz Anton Hofmeister's Oboe Concerto in Z, performed by the Potsdam Chamber Academy and conducted by Albrecht Meyer, who will also be playing oboe. Enjoy.

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1: Welcome back to Sleepers Awake, and we only have a little bit more time this evening, but we're still going before we switch over to Rise and Shine with Richard McCorkle. I've been your host, Aaron Kling, here at the Classical Station. Be sure to follow us on Facebook and Instagram at The Classical Station to stay on top of all things classical. And now, back to one of our final pieces before we switch over. Ottorino Respighi's Ancient Airs and Dances, performed with the Los Angeles Chamber Orchestra and conducted by Neville Mariner. And this is a long one and a great way to start your day. Please enjoy.

the renowned and beloved Ancient Airs and Dances, composed by Arturino Respighi. Neville Marriner conducted the Los Angeles Chamber Orchestra. We continue with Antonin Dvorak's Carnival Overture. George Sell will conduct the Cleveland Orchestra.

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0: Live from NPR News in Washington, I'm Korva Coleman. There's concern that war could resume with Iran. The United Arab Emirates says it was hit by Iranian drone and missile attacks yesterday. That came after the U.S. launched an operation to try to reopen the Strait of Hormuz. NPR's Greg Myrie says two commercial ships have gotten through the strait.
1: U.S. Admiral Brad Cooper, the commanding officer, said the first day of the operation wasn't easy.
2: Iran has launched multiple cruise missiles, drones, and small boats at ships that we are protecting. We have defeated each and every one of those threats.
1: Most of the Iranian fire was directed at the merchant ships, though U.S. naval vessels also came under fire. None of the ships was hit. Cooper says the U.S. plans to expand the operation, though it's not yet clear how many commercial ships will be willing to take the risk, even with U.S. protection. Hundreds of merchant ships are still stranded in the Gulf due to Iran's blockade. Greg Myrie, NPR News, Washington.
0: The Supreme Court is temporarily letting people get an abortion medication drug mailed to them after meeting with a health care provider online. Louisiana brought the case over mifepristone. It wants to stop people from getting the drug unless they meet a care provider in person, not online. Rachana Desai Martin is with the Center for Reproductive Rights. She says if Louisiana prevails, no one in the U.S. will be able to get the drug through an online medical appointment.
3: So in states that have protected reproductive freedom in their state constitutions or abortion in their state statutes, it would even apply there. So the impacts are quite wide.
0: Louisiana says it's defending its own laws, strictly limiting abortion. It's election day in a few states. There's a special election in Michigan for a state Senate seat that could determine control of that state chamber. There are primaries in Indiana and Ohio. From IdeaStream Public Media in Cleveland, Abby Marshall reports Ohio Democrats are seeking to back candidates to win state offices now controlled by Ohio Republicans.
4: Retired steel mill union worker and lifelong Democrat Brian Page says he's supporting gubernatorial candidate Amy Acton, who's running unopposed on the Democratic primary ticket and is expected to face Republican Vivek Ramaswamy this fall.
5: Just like to see the country get back together. That's seems like that's they're divided. You know, it's you know, us against them, whoever side you're on, but it's seems just too volatile.
4: Page says he's hopeful candidates like former Senator Sherrod Brown, a Democrat who lost his seat to Bernie Moreno in 2024 after nearly two decades of bipartisan support, could help bridge that divide. For NPR News, I'm Abby Marshall in Cleveland.
0: On Wall Street in pre-market trading, Dow futures are up by more than 100 points. NASDAQ futures are up by more than 150 points. This is NPR. The Pentagon says it has conducted another deadly strike on an alleged drug boat in the Caribbean Sea. Two alleged drug traffickers were killed. The Pentagon provided no evidence or information to support the drug allegations. A new proposal to manage water from the Colorado River would make it much easier for cities in Arizona to tolerate cuts to their water supply. From member station KJZZ, Alex Hager reports the plan was co-signed by Arizona, California, and Nevada.
6: Those states would leave water in the Colorado River as part of an effort to prop up dangerously low reservoirs. Arizona would still have to take cuts, but they would not be as deep as suggested in a previous plan. Patrick Dent is with the Central Arizona Project, which brings Colorado River water to the Phoenix area.
7: It's the difference between devastating, impossible-to-manage cuts that would have real impacts on some of those communities' residents to something that's manageable.
6: The plan would still need approval from federal water managers, but they appear likely to pass at least parts of the new proposal. For NPR News, I'm Alex Hager in Phoenix.
0: Authorities in the Oklahoma City area are looking for suspects from a shooting Sunday night at a local park. Oklahoma officials say at least 23 people were injured in the shooting. Today is Cinco de Mayo, marking the day in 1862 when an outgunned Mexican army defeated invading French forces. In the U.S., Cinco de Mayo is marked to honor Mexican-American culture, often with parades and parties. I'm Korva Coleman, NPR News.
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0: All right, and good morning, everyone. This is Tony, your host for the Morning Drive here on Allegheny Mountain Radio. Let's get into some weather. Today, looking at mostly sunny with highs in the upper 60s to the upper 70s and southwest winds around 5 to 10 miles an hour with gusts up to 30 miles an hour. Tonight, mostly cloudy with a chance of showers after midnight and lows in the low to mid 50s. Winds from the south around 10 to 15 miles an hour, gusting up to 30 miles an hour. Tomorrow, showers with a slight chance of thunderstorms in the afternoon. Highs in the low 60s to low 70s and southeast winds around 10 to 15 miles an hour, gusting up to 25 miles an hour. The whole wind thing this week is pretty much where we're at. It's going to be a little bit of wind with some gusts, not anything major, just there's a breeze going all the time. Tomorrow night, showers possible with thunderstorms in the evening. Lows in the mid-40s to the low 50s, west winds at 5 to 10 miles an hour. Thursday, showers likely with highs in the low 50s to the mid-60s. Winds from the west around 5 to 10 with gusts up to 25. Thursday night, you're looking at mostly cloudy in the evening with areas of frost in the higher elevations after midnight. Colder with lows in the low to upper 30s. And local weather reporters, let's get on that. Let's see here. Jeanette Robinson in Boulder. She had a high yesterday of 69, a low of 42, a morning temperature of 51, and 4/100ths of an inch of rain in the gauge. Mr. Keith Carson in Bluegrass had a high yesterday of 67, a low of 43, a morning temperature of 51, and peak winds yesterday at 33 miles an hour. And Lloyd Bird in Mill Gap had a high yesterday of 69, a low of 36, and peak winds at 20 miles an hour yesterday. And let me jump back over here and just double check and make sure that no one has jumped in. No. That's what I got. That is the weather. I hope you're up and at 'em and off to a good start. It's 620, almost 621, 39 degrees on the dot. Me and Stevie the Super Dog are here holding it down.
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0: All right, we started out this morning with a double shot. Of course, it's Tuesday, so I'm playing double shots of all the artists that I play today. We had two from Randy Travis with Three Wooden Crosses and Forever and Ever. Then I had a request for some Heart, and they requested in particular Dreamboat Annie and Alone. And I got some Chris Hillman coming up, and Loretta Lynn, and I'm going to segue, if you will. I'm doing a Loretta Lynn song and then a Loretta Lynn and Conway Twitty song and then a Conway Twitty song by himself. See what I did there? It's kind of double shot, combo, triple, something. I don't know. But anyways, it works. And this is Chris Hillman and Angels Cry.

0: All right. Let's get into some town crier. Yeah. The Highland County Recycling Trailer is at the Monterey Town parking lot today. The Bath County Youth Art Show is seeking submissions from students in grades 6 through 12. Registration is open through Wednesday, June 10th at bathcountyarts.org under the Youth Art Show tab. The Highland County Board of Supervisors will hold its regular monthly meeting today at 6 p.m. in the Highland Modular Conference Center. The Blue Ridge Area Food Bank truck will be at the Stonewall Ruritans Building in McDowell tomorrow from 1 to 3 p.m. for free food distribution. And one more, the Highland County Recycling Trailer is at the Boulder Ruritan Grounds Friday through Sunday. That's all I got for the Old Town Crier on this go-round.
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0: All right. It is 6:33. 39 degrees and slowly climbing. And it is Tuesday. I'm doing double shots of all the artists. And I'm kind of doing an overlap here on this one. I just played a Loretta Lynn song, and now I'm going to do Loretta Lynn and Conway Twitty, and then I'm going to play a Conway Twitty song. That may be cheating. I'm not sure, but it is what it is, and we're just going to have to go with it because I do what I want. And this is Loretta Lynn and Conway Twitty, and the reason you're the reason our kids are ugly.
2: Good morning, darling.

0: All right, let's get into some weather. Today, mostly sunny with highs in the upper 60s to the upper 70s. Southwest winds around 10 to 15 miles an hour with gusts up to 30 miles an hour. Tonight, mostly cloudy with a chance of showers after midnight and lows in the low to mid 50s. Winds from the south around 10 to 15 miles an hour with gusts up to 30 miles an hour. Tomorrow, showers with a slight chance of thunderstorms in the afternoon and highs in the low 60s to the low 70s. Southwest winds around 10 to 15 miles an hour, gusting up to 25 miles an hour. Tomorrow night, showers with possible thunderstorms in the evening and lows in the mid-40s to the low 50s. And west winds at 5 to 10 miles an hour. Thursday, showers likely with highs in the low 50s to mid-60s. And winds from the west around 5 to 10 miles an hour with gusts up to 25 miles an hour. And Thursday night, mostly cloudy in the evening with areas of frost in the higher elevations after midnight. Colder with lows in the low to upper 30s. And that is that. That is the weather. And where am I at here? Yes, that's it. It is 6:47. We're making our way to the top of the hour. We're going to have funeral announcements, NPR news, and local news. And then we will carry on into hour number two. But we got a little bit to go yet, so let's keep going.
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0: All right, it is 6:48. Making our way through the day here on this Tuesday. I'm doing double shots of all the artists that I play. I got some Tyler Childers up next. And we're going to start it off with House Fire.

All right. We have completed hour number one here on the Morning Drive. It's Tuesday. I'm playing double shots of all the artists that I play today. Two for Tuesday. And it's almost 7 o'clock. Got about another minute to go. About a minute and 40 seconds. And we'll get back with some more NPR news and funeral announcements and local news. 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NPR News is up in about 50 seconds, and then we'll have funeral announcements and local news after that. I hope you are up and at 'em and off to a good start.

0: Live from NPR News in Washington, I'm Corva Coleman. There's a test of President Trump's power of political retribution playing out in an unexpected place. Half a dozen Indiana state Senate primaries. As NPR's Tamara Keith reports, the voting ends there today.
1: President Trump said the Republican state senators who rejected his push for new congressional maps should be ashamed of themselves. Then he and his political allies worked to recruit challengers and have dumped millions of dollars into the races. Republican state senator Spencer Deary is one of the targeted incumbents.
2: You've seen it at the national level, but I think what is unprecedented is at the local level. To my knowledge, there has never been an election in our nation's history where you have Washington, D.C. meddling this much in a systematic way across a state.
1: A political advisor to President Trump tells NPR these incumbents are headed to their, quote, political slaughter. Tamara Keith, NPR News.
0: The U.S. Supreme Court has temporarily reinstated people's ability to get the abortion drug mifepristone after they meet with a health provider online. Louisiana is challenging how the drug is prescribed. Louisiana significantly limits abortion. It wants to stop its residents from getting abortion medication from providers out of state. NPR Selena Simmons-Duffin says that in 2021, a rule was dropped that required patients to go in person to obtain mifepristone.
3: When Roe v. Wade was overturned in 2022, this rules change became extremely important. It helped create a system that has allowed medication to be mailed to residents in states with bans. And that's a big part of the reason why the number of abortions nationally has not gone down at all, despite all of the state bans.
0: NPR's Selena Simmons-Duffin reporting. Pentagon officials are holding a press conference in 1 hour. They're expected to discuss conditions in the Strait of Hormuz. The U.S. military helped two commercial ships transit the strait yesterday. Ukrainian President Volodymyr Zelensky says Ukraine fired missiles deep into Russian territory last night. This comes as Ukraine also declares a temporary ceasefire starting tomorrow through Saturday. It comes ahead of Russia's celebration marking the end of World War II. NPR's Joanna Kakissis reports Russia also declared a temporary truce.
4: Writing on social media, Ukrainian President Volodymyr Zelensky said his proposed truce would start on midnight May 6th, a couple of days before the one offered by the Kremlin. Speaking in the Armenian capital, Yerevan, on Monday, Zelensky said Russian leaders are not including military equipment in the upcoming Victory Day parade in Moscow.
5: And they fear drones may buzz over Red Square. This is telling.
4: Previous attempts at temporary ceasefires have failed, with Russia and Ukraine accusing each other of violations. Joanna Kakissis, NPR News.
0: This is NPR. The U.S. Secret Service says its officers in Washington, D.C. shot a man near the Washington Monument yesterday. That's not far from the White House. The Secret Service says the man opened fire first and officers returned fire. A teenage boy bystander was wounded, and so was the suspect. This is the second week of testimony in a federal civil trial brought by billionaire Elon Musk against artificial intelligence company OpenAI. Musk claims the company and CEO Sam Altman betrayed founding principles. Meanwhile, OpenAI's president and co-founder took the stand yesterday. From member station KQED, Rachel Miro reports.
6: OpenAI, the company behind ChatGPT, started in Greg Brockman's living room a decade ago. Brockman said he and Sam Altman built OpenAI's team with a little help from Elon Musk. Testimony also revealed Brockman went from a salary of $175,000 to an equity stake worth some $30 billion today, thanks to undisclosed compensation from Sam Altman, a hidden financial arrangement Musk's lawyers say proves profit was always the real priority. OpenAI says Musk knew profit was always the plan and was fine with it until he lost control. Brockman will return to the stand, followed by testimony from Siobhan Zillis, the mother of four of Musk's children, and for a time his eyes and ears on the board at OpenAI. For NPR News, I'm Rachel Miro.
0: The National Weather Service says late season snow is falling on central Colorado and southern Wyoming. Denver and other areas will get several inches of snow today. I'm Corva Coleman, NPR News in Washington.
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0: Carol Louise Rudd, age 83, passed away on April 29th at home. Per her wishes, she will be cremated with no services. Again, that's Carol Louise Rudd, who passed away on April 29th. In lieu of flowers, memorial donations may be made to Pocahontas County senior citizens or a local sports team. Online condolences can be made at lancefuneralhome.com. Kay Francis Kennison, age 88, of Lewisburg, passed away on February 19th at Seneca Trail Health Care Center. A graveside service will be Saturday, May 9th at 11 a.m. at Oak Grove Cemetery in Hillsboro. Again, that's Kay Francis Kennison of Lewisburg, who passed away on February 19th. Online condolences can be made at wallaceandwallacefh.com. And that is all I have for funeral announcements. I'm going to play something from our underwriter and continue on with local news.
1: 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They may be reached at 540-839-3451 for their Bath Arrangement Center and 540-396-3451 for assistance in Highland County.

0: The Pocahontas County Commission will meet at 8:45 a.m. on Tuesday, May 5th, in the Circuit Courtroom in the Marlington Courthouse. At 8:50 a.m., following normal opening procedures, the commissioners will provide an opportunity for members of the public to address them. At 9, Pocahontas Trails will make a contribution request for the commission. At 9:10, Amy Truesdale of Region 4 will ask the commissioners to make payment resolution number 20 from the EPA Tannery Project and also request a one-year at no cost extension for the EPA Tannery Cleanup Project. At 9:20, Leslie Taylor of Region 4 will request they approve resolution number 11 for the PSD Thornwood Water Extension Project. At 9:30, Robert Curry will discuss open-air drug markets on Spruce Flats Road. The commissioners will also discuss and consider action on the following items which do not have specific times assigned to them. Final settlements and orders, mail items and concerns. The prosecuting attorney will provide an opinion on a previous email request from Savannah Lambert. The approval and signatures to close out the grant. General County and in-house budget revisions and resolutions for fiscal year 25-26, providing a letter of consent for Drannon Atkins to continue representing the County Commission in a civil action, approval of a new hire for the County Ambulance Service, approval of a new full-time administrative assistant for day report, approval of a new full-time employee for the County Clerk's Office, and broadband project issues. The commissioners will then approve invoices, after which they will adjourn the meeting. Tim Walker, Allegheny Mountain Radio News.
1: All right. It is 7:10, almost 39 degrees here. It dropped just a little bit, and we're making it through. I was talking to Johnny Merdosius over there. I got some weather from him over in Taiwan, and man, they got hit. They're getting pounded with rain, and he sent me some pictures. There was some landslides in some of those little mountain roads, and everybody's out doing their part and getting it cleaned up. And we're in the middle of a double shot of Johnny Paycheck, and this is the old violin.

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0: All right, let's get into some weather. Here we go. Here we go. Today, mostly sunny with highs in the upper 60s to the upper 70s. Southwest winds around 10 to 15 miles an hour with gusts up to 30 miles an hour. Tonight, mostly cloudy with a chance of showers after midnight and lows in the low to mid 50s. Winds from the south around 10 to 15 miles an hour with gusts up to 30 miles an hour. Tomorrow, showers with a slight chance of thunderstorms in the afternoon. Highs in the low 60s to low 70s. Southwest winds around 10 to 15 miles an hour, gusting up to 25 miles an hour. Tomorrow night. Showers with possible thunderstorms in the evening. Lows in the mid 40s to the low 50s and west winds at 5 to 10 miles an hour. Thursday, showers likely with highs in the low 50s to mid 60s. And winds from the west around 5 to 10 miles an hour with gusts up to 25 miles an hour. Thursday night, mostly cloudy in the evening with areas of frost in the higher elevations. After midnight, colder with lows in the low to upper 30s. Local weather reporters, let's get on it. Jeanette Robinson in Bowler, my first conversation of every day. She had a high yesterday of 69, a low of 42, and a morning temperature of 51. 4/100ths of an inch of rain in the gauge. Keith Carson in Bluegrass had a high yesterday of 67, a low of 43 and a morning temperature of 51. Peak winds yesterday at 33 miles an hour in Bluegrass. Irwin Berry in Slaty Fork. Like how I rolled that down there. Irwin Berry in Slaty Fork. It's like I was percussive almost. He had a high yesterday of 61, a low of 39 and a morning temperature of 55. Morning winds out of the southwest at 5 miles an hour this morning. Should be hearing from Julia Bosserman within the next 20 minutes or so. Lloyd Bird in Millgap had a high yesterday of 69, a low of 36, and peak winds at 20 miles an hour. And Mr. Johnny Merdocious, the live action traveling weatherman, exclusively for the morning drive over there in Guanwu National Forest. He had temperatures in the 50s and heavy rains. And, man, what a mess. He sent me some pictures. I'm looking here at some of the pictures. And these are little itty-bitty mountain roads. Like, if, where can I compare that people might know in this area? I know over in Highland County on, 250, the little winding, twisting roads there going over to Monterey. And then, like, if you go through Monterey and go on across 250 over there, little old winding, turning roads, and Pocahontas County over in the Hillsboro, up in the mountains there behind, Caesar Mountain and Droop Mountain, those back roads. That's what these little roads look like. But they're just cut out of the side of the mountain. And they got landslides. They don't have the rocks that we have here to hold everything together. It's just earth. Which, when it comes time to dig in a garden, I wish it was just earth here sometimes. Because you can't put a shovel in the ground anywhere here without getting... Every time you stick a shovel in the ground, it doesn't just go... And you get a scoop of dirt. It's tink, tink, without fail. But these pictures Johnny are sending me over here in Taiwan. Everybody's out. The heavy equipment's out. They're digging and cleaning stuff up and all like that. And very cool stuff. They're coming out of some tough times there as a community, it looks like in the pictures anyway. So anyways, it is almost 7:23, 39 degrees here at WVMR. And myself and Stevie the Super Dog, we are making our way through the day.
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0: All right. We're in the middle of a double shot of Mr. Roy Clark. Roy Clark was a musical, a very gifted man. He could really, really play just about anything with strings on it that you give him. And so this is another one of his songs here. And where I got to know about Roy Clark was on Hee Haw, those of you who remember that show. And a lot of the country artists and whatnot, and the, you know, the comedy greats like Jerry Clower and whatnot was on that show. And of course, what's his name there? Junior Samples, BR549. If you know, you know. Anyways, this is Roy Clark and the Tip of My Fingers.

0: is a good thing.
1: West Virginia Metro News, I'm Chris Lawrence. The trial will continue today in Mingo County Circuit Court for 32-year-old Tim Kennedy, accused in the murder of State Police Sergeant Corey Maynard in June of 2023. Maynard was ambushed as he was responding to another shooting that involved Kennedy. Prosecutor Brock Mounts told the jury in opening statements that Kennedy warned if police showed up, there would be war. Those were his words. Defense lawyers did not deny the shooting, but told the jury that day Kennedy acted in self-defense in the shooting that brought Maynard to the site. And when he arrived, Kennedy was hallucinating.

0: before, and that partially came about because we're always being approached and asked for money. So we've had several, I'd say, off-the-cuff grant requests, most of which we have honored, issued, but there was no policy in place, and so it became kind of almost personal. We've given some money to the airport for their new terminal facilities. We've provided some funds to the Preservation Bath Group with their study of hot springs and trying to establish a historic district there. And some other smaller businesses have come and asked for funds. So I thought it would be a good idea that we have a policy in place. There's some guidelines, so it's crystal clear to everybody. This is what we can do, this is what we're willing to do, and this is how you access the funds.
1: What made now the perfect time to bring it back?
0: I think just because there were people on the EDA that were interested in doing this. And when I pointed out that we didn't have a policy, that people could come and ask for huge amounts of money or tiny amounts of money, and there was nothing to guide our decision making. The grants before were done with monies from the federal government and the state. So it was during COVID that we had this grant process specifically to help people through what was a terrible time for businesses across the country and especially in our community.
1: Deborah Mills made the point to want to include tradespeople. Was that something that everyone on the board felt like you needed to open up this grant for?
0: Absolutely. That was 100% buy-in from the rest of the board. And that sort of came about because, of course, I drafted this based on the previous grant process, and then all the board members looked at it, and Deborah was like, well, maybe we need to specifically mention this because perhaps an electrician wouldn't think that they could apply to get new tools or new equipment. So we wanted to make sure that that also came out in the grant process. Doesn't matter what your small business is, you are eligible to apply for these funds.
1: And one of the other points of emphasis was making the process more accessible, I guess, for new businesses. How did that conversation go, or what was the decision making behind that?
0: I'd say that was always in the mix. What about somebody who just wants to get started and needs help to get over that hump of raising initial funds? And we're like, sure, let's help anybody who has a great idea, a great business.
1: The grant program starts May 1st.
0: The materials are actually already on the county website. You kind of have to navigate to the EDA page on bathcountyva.gov. You have to find your way there. But once you do, it's pretty clear at the bottom. There are two links. One is the actual application where you just give us the specifics of your business. And then the other is more information, background, and also to guide you in some narratives that need to be attached to the application process. We have a budget of $50,000, which will allow us to fund five or more grants. The maximum for which you can apply is $10,000. You need to have a specific budget because this is sort of project-based, like what exactly is it you want to accomplish. Be very specific on how these items or this service will help their business grow. I should mention that we're talking small businesses here, so no more than 12 employees. It's not money to be given to a larger ongoing concern. It's also not eligible for nonprofits. So you have to be an actual for-profit business to apply for these funds.
1: More information about this will be on our website. For Allegheny Mountain Radio, I'm Danny Cardwell.
2: 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These futuristic looking sleek tractors will be remotely controlled by the farmer who may be at the edge of the field or 10 miles away back at the home farm. Autonomous farm tractors, you'll see them on the market within a few years.
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The High Rocks Educational Corporation in Hillsboro is seeking a kitchen manager and a kitchen support worker. For more information on the jobs and application process, you can reach out to Summer Martin

0: at summer@highrocks.org. The Highland County Food Bank will be open Saturday from 9 to 11 a.m. in the Stonewall Ruritans building in McDowell. There will be a campfire cooking workshop Saturday, May 16th, beginning at 11 a.m. at the High Rocks Lodge at 195 Thompson Road in Hillsboro, West Virginia. There is no cost to attend, and to register or for more information, 304-653-4891, or follow High Rocks Ruby Grow on Facebook. 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The Langley Air Force Base Winds Quintet will perform Saturday at 3 p.m. at the Garth Newell Music Center in Hot Springs. The program will include classical and contemporary works for wind quintet. The event is free and open to the public. Picking at the Bear Open Acoustic Jam Saturday from 3 to 5 p.m. at the Bear in downtown Hot Springs, Hot Springs, Virginia. Musicians and singers welcome. The jam is led by DJ Willie. And the Highland Bird and Nature Club will meet on Monday at 7 p.m. at the Highland Nature Center. The speaker will be Jim Nix and his presentation on birding in Ethiopia, the roof of Africa. And there you have it. That's what I got for the Old Town Crier on this go-round.
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0: All right. It is 7:39. 40 degrees here at WVMR. We're making our way through the day. I hope you are just up and having a dandy morning. Pulling back to some Jackie Gleason terminology there. That's just dandy. And let's see here. What do we got? 7:39. Whoop, wait a minute. 7:40 as we speak. We're in the middle of a double shot of Don Williams. And let's get back into that here. This is Broken Hearts Never Mend. No comment.
2: Coffee black, cigarette. Start this day like all the rest. First thing every morning that I do,

All right. Oh, let's get into some weather. Let's see here. Today, mostly sunny with highs in the upper 60s to the upper 70s and southwest winds around 10 to 15 miles an hour with gusts up to 30 miles an hour. Tonight, mostly cloudy with a chance of showers after midnight, lows in the low to mid 50s and winds from the south around 10 to 15 miles an hour with gusts up to 30 miles an hour. Tomorrow, showers with a slight chance of thunderstorms in the afternoon and highs in the low 60s to the low 70s. Southwest winds are around 10 to 15 miles an hour, gusting up to 25 miles an hour. Tomorrow night, showers with possible thunderstorms in the evening and lows in the mid 40s to the low 50s and west winds at 10 to 15 miles an hour. Thursday, looking at showers likely with highs in the low 50s to the mid 60s. And winds from the west around 10 to 15 miles an hour with gusts up to 25 miles an hour. Thursday night, mostly cloudy in the evening with areas of frost in the higher elevations after midnight and colder with lows in the low to upper 30s. And that is that. That is the weather. It is 7:50. 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All right, it is 7:51 and 41 degrees here at WVMR. I'm looking through the glass down the hall out the front door, and I see sunshine creeping through the trees. It's a beautiful thing. It's a beautiful thing. I got a double shot of Johnny Cash coming up next. It's Tuesday, playing double shots of all the artists that I play, and this is God's Gonna Cut You Down.

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0: Live from NPR News in Washington, I'm Korva Coleman. Pentagon officials will hold a press conference this hour. It comes as the U.S. military has supported two commercial ships crossing the Strait of Hormuz. Meanwhile, the United Arab Emirates says Iran fired 15 missiles and four drones at it yesterday. It's the first attack on the UAE since the ceasefire was reached a month ago. NPR's Aya Batrawi reports.
1: People's phones rang out with missile alerts several times on Monday across the UAE, causing panic of renewed war among worried residents. The government says three people were wounded in a drone strike on an oil facility in the Emirate of Fujairah. The UAE also announced that schools would be held online for the remainder of the week due to the threat of more attacks. The attacks on the UAE came as the United States launched Project Freedom, an armed operation to open the Strait of Hormuz to commercial shipping. U.S. Central Command says the operation helped two U.S.-flagged merchant vessels transit the strait. And President Trump said seven Iranian speedboats were also shot down. Iranian news outlets reported that two were civilian ships and that five people were killed aboard. Aya Batrawi, NPR News, Dubai.
0: Although two commercial ships have crossed the strait, NPR's Greg Myrie says shipping companies do not feel their vessels are fully safe yet.
2: They say this doesn't sound like a guarantee of safety, and they weren't prepared to change their risk assessment at this point. So we really should be looking for three things. Number one, will large numbers of ships try to go through the strait? Number two, will Iran keep firing on ships? And three, can the U.S. keep these ships safe?
0: NPR's Greg Myrie reporting. Tennessee is one of several Republican-led states rushing to redraw congressional districts before the midterm elections. State lawmakers are meeting today in Nashville to discuss creating districts that could tilt more Republican. From member station WPLN, Mariana Bacallao has more.
3: The last-minute redistricting effort was spurred by a U.S. Supreme Court case that undid protections for majority black districts like Memphis.
4: Mid-decade redistricting is new, but attempts to take away the voting rights of black people is not new.
3: That's Democratic State Representative Justin J. Pearson of Memphis. He points to historical obstacles black voters have faced, like Jim Crow laws that kept them from casting a ballot. Some Tennessee Republicans are hesitant to adopt new maps since state code bans mid-decade redistricting. But the state's GOP leadership says it's fully behind President Trump's plan to create more red seats in Congress. For NPR News, I'm Mariana Bacallao in Nashville.
0: A handful of states are holding elections today. Voters in Indiana and Ohio are holding primary elections today. In Michigan, there's a special election for a single state Senate seat. That could decide control of the state chamber. You're listening to NPR News from Washington. The Pentagon says it's conducted another deadly strike on an alleged drug boat in the Caribbean Sea. Two alleged drug traffickers were killed. The Pentagon provided no information or evidence to support the drug allegations. The Associated Press reports the Trump administration has killed at least 188 people in this way since last September. The Trump administration is threatening legal action over gun regulations in Colorado. From Colorado Public Radio, Paolo Shalceda has more.
5: The Department of Justice is demanding the repeal of a 1989 ban on assault-style weapons in Denver and a 2013 statewide ban on large-capacity magazines. Federal officials say both violate the Second Amendment. Colorado and Denver reject that notion. Here's Denver Mayor Mike Johnston.
6: So we're here today to let them know that our answer is hell no.
7: Yeah.
6: No, we will not roll back a common sense policy that has kept weapons of war off of these city streets for 37 years.
5: Each law has survived several legal challenges, but none at the federal level. City and state officials say similar laws in other states have been found to be constitutional. For NPR News, I'm Paolo Shasta in Denver.
0: The Met Gala was held last night. It's the annual splashy fundraiser for the Metropolitan Museum of Art's Costume Institute in New York City. It's also a high point for fashion. One of the people making a debut included the model and musician from Antigua, Ariana Rose Phillip. She's the first wheelchair user to appear on the huge Met carpet. You're listening to NPR.
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7: On Tuesday, May 5th, the Pocahontas County Board of Education will hold a regular meeting at their office in Buckeye. It will start at 6 p.m. and will have the following agenda. After normal opening procedures, they will provide the opportunity for any public delegations to express their opinions to the board. And that will be followed by recognitions of the winners of the Regional Science and Engineering Fair and of the regional academic competitors. There will be school improvement updates concerning attendance and of programs of study and scheduling at PCHS. The members will then consider consent approval of the agenda, as well as consent approval of routine financial reports, payment of bills, and budget transfers and supplements. They will next consider approval of the recommended personnel agenda. New business items will then be discussed with possible approval. These will include school fundraisers, out-of-county and out-of-state field trips, the bid for Gordon Food Service, HPS, to be the vendor for the Country Roads Food Cooperative next school year, the bid for United Dairy to be the vendor for the Country Roads Food Cooperative next school year, the bid for the Mountain Steer Meat Company to be the vendor for the Country Roads Food Cooperative next year, the first reading of the proposed policy revision 4432.02, which is the personal leave donation program. The first reading of the proposed policy revision 4432, which is the personal leave bank. Permission to contract the services of a spray technician for herbicide application for the remainder of this fiscal year and for next fiscal year. Permission to post for 7 additional days of custodian services at each facility as needed and to be moved to other facilities as needed. Permission to post for 4 summer itinerant custodians for summer work. Permission to post for a groundsman maintenance person for summer work. Permission to post for summer contracted intervention services at Hillsboro Elementary School. Permission to post for a summer program staff to serve at both Greenbank Elementary Middle School and Marlinton Elementary School. Permission to post for the Energy Express program staff at Marlinton Elementary School. Permission to post for ESY program staff at Greenbank Elementary Middle School and Marlinton Elementary School. Permission to post for contract speech services as needed for the ESY programs countywide. Prior to adjourning, there will be an opportunity for each board member to make remarks. Tim Walker, Allegheny Mountain Radio News.
9: All right, it is 8:08. And, well, wait a minute. Oh, wait a minute. Wait. Oh, excuse me. 8:09, and it's 46 degrees. And we just had some Johnny Cash going there, and I got some George Harrison coming up next, and then we'll see what happens after that. Uh-oh, I lost it. I'm debating on what direction to go here, but don't you worry. It'll be fun. It'll be fun nonetheless. This is my favorite George Harrison song in the world. I remember when this came out, and I just loved it. I'd sit down and learned how to play it. Well, kind of. And this has got my mind set on you.

0: All right, and it is time now for some weather. So, let's do it. All right, we got today mostly sunny with highs in the upper 60s to the upper 70s. Southwest winds around 10 to 15 miles an hour with gusts up to 30 miles an hour. Tonight, mostly cloudy with a chance of showers after midnight. Lows in the low to mid 50s. Winds from the south around 10 to 15 with gusts up to 30 miles per hour. Tomorrow, showers with a slight chance of thunderstorms in the afternoon and highs in the low 60s to low 70s. Southwest winds around 10 to 15 miles an hour, gusting up to 25 miles an hour. Tomorrow night, showers with possible thunderstorms in the evening and lows in the mid 40s to the low 50s. West winds at 5 to 10 miles an hour. Thursday, showers likely with highs in the low to mid 60s. And winds from the west around 5 to 10 with gusts up to 25 miles an hour. Thursday night, mostly cloudy in the evening with areas of frost in the higher elevations. That's right, frost up high, possible in the higher elevations after midnight. And this is Thursday night. And colder with lows in the low to upper 30s. Now, local weather reporters are as followed because I have heard from everybody. Here we go. Jeanette Robinson in Boulder. My first conversation of every day. She had a high yesterday of 69, a low of 42, a morning temperature of 51, and 4/100ths of an inch of rain in the gauge. Keith Carson in Bluegrass had a high yesterday of 67, a low of 43, a morning temperature of 51. Peak winds yesterday at 33 miles an hour. Irwin Berry in Slaty Fork had a high yesterday of 61 and a low of 39, and morning temperature of 55, and winds from the southwest at 5 miles an hour. Julia Bosserman in Bartow, I got off the phone with her a little while ago. She had a high of 68, a low of 41, and a morning temperature of 46. Lloyd Bird in Millgap had a high of 69, a low of 36, and peak winds yesterday at 20 miles an hour. Johnny Merdocious, the live-action traveling weatherman, exclusively for the morning drive over there in Guanwu National Forest in Taiwan. He had temperatures in the mid-50s and very, very heavy rains. He sent me a radar picture, and the entire country, as big as it is, was under a huge, huge plume of rain. And it is really coming down over there. It had some landslides and little community cleanup going on over there on the mountainsides. But they're making it through nonetheless. And that is the weather. Swap Shop is up next.
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0: All right. 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It's time. 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And what is today's date? 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
0: All right. And we had some George Harrison there a minute ago, so I just decided I'm going to go ahead and do a double shot of the Beatles. And who knows, maybe I'll jump into some of the other Beatles members after that. I don't know. Maybe country music, maybe some soul Motown, maybe some rock and roll. Who knows? But I'm just trying to do what I can to make everybody happy, at least part of the time.

All right. A little bit of Paul McCartney there, Sir Paul McCartney. And we had a couple from the Beatles before that. George Harrison before that. Who knows? I may break out some more of those boys. I don't know yet. I've never really done that before. I've never done a whole Beatles and all the members block. But I do know this. It is 8:34 and it's time for the coffee break at 8:30. Celebrating the good times and being thankful for those good times. Get your hot cup of coffee or tea and feel free to send pictures to me of you doing so. You'd be amazed at the pictures I get sometimes. And we're going to celebrate the day and just be thankful that we're in it. As soon as Randy does a thing here, we're going to take that coffee and just, you know, do that thing. One, two, three, go. Oh, that's good. I got the coffee pot working today. Get in there and get you another one. One, two, three, hit it. Right on. Right on. All right. So today on the coffee break at 8:30, I very rarely do I have anything planned for this. Usually I just go off the cuff. Sometimes I have specific things I want to talk about. And I am like a lot of people. I scroll on the old phone, you know, and get various things. And I see a lot of stuff going on in the and not to get into this stuff, but let's just say I see a lot of things going on in the country. A lot of people are upset about this, that, and the other, and you can fill in the blanks with who and what side or whatever's to blame. I'm not getting into any of that because it's pretty pointless anyways, because in another 4 or 5 years, you know, it'll be one of those things where only the names have been changed to protect the innocent. It's just a bunch of crap. But what I have noticed is I see a lot of people that are just pulling the plug. And when I say pulling the plug on trying to keep up with all this stuff, you know, the starting with the news. And it doesn't matter what outlet does it, but it just, as soon as the news starts, it's just like this big, hot, from fresh out of the flame poker, just jamming you in the side of the head. Think, look, listen, believe, fear, be afraid, blah, blah, blah, blah, blah, blah.

0: And, you know, I see a lot of people, especially younger people. You know, I'm going to be 54 here in a month, actually in a couple weeks. And I'm watching a lot of people my kid's age and a little older than that. And they're just like, they're just tuning out. They're just, you know, and what I'm saying is that this is a good thing. Because I learned a long time ago, in church actually, to focus on the things that you can control and have a positive effect on. And you know, and sometimes I have to remind myself of that. I get away from it and I get all fired up and wound up and I go out in the woods and, you know, have choice words with myself and thoughts and stomp off and blah, blah, blah. But at the end of the day, really, your world is your circle around you. And I have to remind myself of that. And sometimes I've had that conversation with other people, but choosing your battles is really a healthy thing. And then eventually, if you can get to where they're not battles, it just things you can have a positive effect on. And by doing that for other people, maybe you can have a positive effect for yourself. Sometimes you got to choose self in order to help other people. There's nothing wrong with taking care of yourself. An old biker man told me a long time ago. This gentleman belonged to a motorcycle organization that I was considering becoming a part of. And he said something to me, and I'm not going to get into the details of where this came from, but he said, your priorities in life are your family and your job and then the club. And how can we expect you to take care of yourself? Or how can we expect you to take care of your brothers if you can't take care of yourself? And that resonated with me. You got to take care of yourself. And some people want to call that being a little selfish. Well, you know what? Maybe so. That may be exactly the case. But there's a reason why in an airplane, when it's going down, they tell you to put the oxygen mask on your face before you put it on the child's face. You got to keep yourself together. You got to keep self in tune so that you can be positive for other people. And that's all I got today, man. Just choose your battles. Live life. Seek out the goodness and stuff. Drink coffee.
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3: A Fairfax County man found guilty of killing his wife and another person so he could continue his affair with an au pair once his conviction overturned. The attorney representing Brendan Banfield has filed a motion to set aside the aggravated murder verdict due to errors by the prosecution during the January trial. The motion claims prosecutors violated Banfield's rights by using his silence during the investigation as evidence of his guilt. Banfield is set to be sentenced on the murder convictions on Friday. Law enforcement agencies in Virginia are warning residents about a text message scam claiming they have unpaid traffic violations.
4: Sheriff's offices across multiple counties are seeing a rise in reports of this scam. Residents are advised not to respond, click any links, scan QR codes, or provide any personal information if they receive such messages. Wavy reports that Virginians are warned that law enforcement agencies do not contact individuals via text or email for legal matters. And residents should contact the court directly using trusted phone numbers or websites for any concerns. I'm Kitty Gray.
3: A tunnel project that will help reduce sewage and stormwater overflows is nearing completion in Lynchburg. The roughly 4,700-foot tunnel is being blasted and excavated about 100 feet underground near Blackwater Creek. Crews still have to get through about 700 feet of solid rock, but are optimistic the tunnel will be finished next year. Officials say the tunnel is the largest capital improvement project in Lynchburg's history and will eliminate 98% of the city's sewage overflows. Celebrations will be held all over the nation today in honor of Cinco de Mayo, which means May 5th in Spanish. It was on this date in 1862 when the outnumbered Mexican army defeated the invading French forces of Napoleon III at the Battle of Puebla. As the population of Mexican Americans has increased over the years to an estimated 21 million, so has the popularity of Cinco de Mayo. I'm Rebecca Hughes.
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5: the Bath County Economic Development Authority is a 7-member board appointed by the Board of Supervisors. Their mandate is to help economic growth. I'm here today with Linda Cawley. She represents the Williamsville District. Linda, how are you doing today?
6: I'm doing great. Thank you so much for having me in the studio.
5: I asked Linda to give our listeners an idea of what the EDA does.
6: Well, the EDA is concerned with economic development across the entirety of Bath County to help people with housing in this county. So if you want to work in Bath County, you might have a chance of being able to afford a place to live here. So that's the number one priority. And then I had an interest in helping small businesses get started or improve so people can make a better living than maybe they were before. And that partially came about because we're always being approached and asked for money. So we've had several, I'd say, off-the-cuff grant requests, most of which we have honored, issued, but there was no policy in place. And so it became kind of almost personal. We've given some money to the airport for their new terminal facilities. We've provided some funds to the Preservation Bath Group with their study of hot springs and trying to establish a historic district there. And some other smaller businesses have come and asked for funds. So I thought it would be a good idea that we have a policy in place. There's some guidelines. So it's crystal clear to everybody, this is what we can do, this is what we're willing to do, and this is how you access the funds.
5: What made now the perfect time to bring it back?
6: I think just because there were people on the EDA that were interested in doing this. And when I pointed out that we didn't have a policy, that people could come and ask for huge amounts of money or tiny amounts of money, and there was nothing to guide our decision making. The grants before were done with monies from the federal government and the state. So it was during COVID that we had this grant process specifically to help people through what was a terrible time for businesses across the country and especially in our community.
5: Deborah Mills made the point to want to include tradespeople. Was that something that everyone on the board felt like you needed to open up this grant for?
6: Absolutely. That was 100% buy-in from the rest of the board. And that sort of came about because, of course, I drafted this based on the previous grant process, and then all the board members looked at it, and Deborah was like, well, maybe we need to specifically mention this because perhaps an electrician wouldn't think that they could apply to get new tools or new equipment. So we wanted to make sure that that also came out in the grant process. Doesn't matter what your small business is, you are eligible to apply for these funds.
5: And one of the other points of emphasis was making the process more accessible, I guess, for new businesses. How did that conversation go, or what was the decision making behind that?
6: I'd say that was always in the mix. What about somebody who just wants to get started and needs help to get over that hump of raising initial funds? And we're like, sure, let's help anybody who has a great idea, a great business.
5: The grant program starts May 1st.
6: The materials are actually already on the county website. You kind of have to navigate to the EDA page on bathcountyva.gov. You have to find your way there. But once you do, it's pretty clear at the bottom. There are two links. One is the actual application where you just give us the specifics of your business. And then the other is more information, background, and also to guide you in some narratives that need to be attached to the application process. We have a budget of $50,000, which will allow us to fund 5 or more grants. The maximum for which you can apply is $10,000. You need to have a specific budget because this is sort of project-based, like what exactly is it you want to accomplish. Be very specific on how these items or this service will help their business grow. I should mention that we're talking small businesses here, so no more than 12 employees. It's not money to be given to a larger ongoing concern. It's also not eligible for nonprofits. So you have to be an actual for-profit business to apply for these funds.
5: More information about this will be on our website. For Allegheny Mountain Radio, I'm Danny Cardwell.
0: All right, let's get into some town crier. Yeah. Go cruising into the music of the rock and roll era with songs from the 50s, 60s, and 70s with Bonnie today at from 1 to 3 p.m. Tune in for some great jazz with Chuck and Heather on Something Different today from 6 to 8 p.m. Join the Duke of Jazz, Pete Pitard, tomorrow from 6 to 10 p.m. for Lights Out Jazz. 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And there you have it. That is the Town Crier.
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0: All right, let's get into some weather. Today, mostly sunny with highs in the upper 60s to the upper 70s. South winds around 10 to 15 miles an hour, gusting up to 30 miles an hour. Tonight, mostly cloudy with a chance of showers after midnight. Lows in the low to mid-50s and winds from the south around 10 to 15 miles an hour with gusts up to 30 miles an hour. Tomorrow, showers with a slight chance of thunderstorms in the afternoon. Highs in the low 60s to low 70s and southwest winds around 10 to 15 miles an hour, gusting up to 25 miles an hour. Tomorrow night, showers possible. Showers with possible thunderstorms in the evening and lows in the mid-40s to low 50s. West winds at 5 to 10 miles an hour. Man, I'm all banged up today. Thursday, showers likely with highs in the low 50s to mid-60s and winds from the west around 5 to 10 miles an hour with gusts up to 25 miles an hour. Thursday night, mostly cloudy in the evening with areas of frost in the higher elevations after midnight. Colder with lows in the low to upper 30s. And that is the weather. We're moving forward. Of course, it really would have been cool. That was a great exit. That was an awesome, awesome, awesome exit. But, you know, between picking out songs and just getting things done in a general timely fashion, I missed getting this set and ready to go, but I shall do it now.
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0: The Pocahontas County Opera House sponsors the birthday announcements on Allegheny Mountain Radio. They are celebrating their 25th birthday, offering arts and entertainment in this historic venue in downtown Marlington.
1: All right. On this May 5th, Cinco de Mayo, we got a big list here. We here at Allegheny Mountain Radio would like to say happy birthday. Man, we got a big list today. Let's see here. May 5th, Lori June Moore McElwee, happy birthday. Dave Bing, I know Dave Bing. John Perry, Wayne Brown, Francis Barnhart, and Molly Mobley Smith. And am I saying that right? Yes. And there you have it. That is it. So let's back up there again. Lori June Moore McElwee, Dave Bing, John Perry, Wayne Brown, Francis Barnett, and Molly Mobley Smith. Happy birthday to all of you. You all share notable birthdays. Let's see. Am I missing anything here? Nope. With country singer Tammy Wynette, comedian Michael Palin from Monty Python, actor Henry Cavill from Superman, and singer Adele, and singer Chris Brown. And there you have it. That is birthdays. Happy birthday, everybody.

Ladies and gentlemen, we have completed hour number three on this Tuesday. We're heading into the final hour of today's morning drive. I hope you are just having a large time today. Large time. I know I am. All right. And you're listening to me at WVMR Frost, West Virginia, 1370 AM. 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NPR News is up in 20 seconds. And after that, you'll get some more of me.

0: Live from NPR News in Washington, I'm Korva Coleman. Defense Secretary Pete Hegseth says the new U.S. effort to open the Strait of Hormuz to traffic is a defensive one. He says it won't last a long time.
1: This is a temporary mission for us. As I've said before, the world needs this waterway a lot more than we do. We're stabilizing the situation so commerce can flow again, but we expect the world to step up. At the appropriate time and soon, we will hand responsibility back to you.
0: Hegseth gave a news conference last hour at the Pentagon with the chairman of the Joint Chiefs of Staff, General Dan Kane. The U.S. military says two U.S.-flagged commercial ships transited the strait yesterday. General Kane says the U.S. expects more to follow. The United Arab Emirates says that Iran fired several missiles and drones at it yesterday. Hegseth says the ceasefire is not over. Alabama is one of several Republican-led southern states moving quickly to redraw their congressional maps. This follows the U.S. Supreme Court decision that limited how the Voting Rights Act can be applied. NPR's Debbie Elliott reports civil rights protesters showed up at Alabama's State House in Montgomery on the first day of a special session.
2: Patricia Jeter says she came from Tuskegee to fight back.
3: Because they're interested in rezoning, and I'm interested in voting. Because I don't believe that the President of the United States or anybody else has a right to take away my God-given right. So I'm here.
2: Alabama House Speaker Nathaniel Ledbetter says there's an opportunity for Republicans to win all seven of Alabama's congressional seats.
4: The people voted to have the supermajority as the way it is today. And so, this is the voice of the people.
2: The Supreme Court effectively removed race as a consideration for drawing congressional districts. Debbie Elliott, NPR News, Montgomery.
0: The 2020 Atlantic hurricane season starts next month. Federal officials say now is the time to prepare. Nick Gilmore of member station Radio IQ has National Hurricane Preparedness Week news.
5: Dan Brown with the National Hurricane Center says people in coastal areas should first figure out if they live in an evacuation zone. And those farther inland should also take note. Hurricane Helene is a prime example of the potential impact in mountainous areas.
6: Only about 10% of the fatalities are actually from wind, but about 90% are from water. That can either be from storm surge or that inland flooding.
5: Brown says there have been more deaths from inland flooding connected to tropical systems in the last decade or so than ever before. Knowing where to go if you need to evacuate is vital, but now is also a good time to stock up on non-perishable food, water, medication, and other supplies. The Atlantic hurricane season runs through November.
0: This is NPR. Four women who accused late sex offender Jeffrey Epstein of abuse have testified before New York State lawmakers. They're calling for changes to state sex trafficking laws. One proposal would allow victims to collect punitive damages from the estates of people convicted of sex trafficking. It also calls for an extension to the length of time people have to file a claim. A landfill site in Chile has been ranked as the world's single highest emitter of methane. This is according to a list prepared by the United Nations Environment Program, or UNEP. John Bartlett has more.
7: The trash dump in Tiltil, 60 kilometers north of Santiago, tops the list of 50 human origin sites with more than 100,000 tons of methane emitted per year, surpassing even industrial oil and gas facilities elsewhere on the planet. The study, based on data from nearly 30 satellites, also identified another Chilean landfill among the 10 largest global emitters, highlighting the impact of waste management on the climate crisis. The report says the emission sources release the amount of methane comparable to 24 million gas-powered cars driven for 1 year. For NPR News, I'm John Bartlett in Santiago, Chile.
0: A cruise ship remains docked off the coast of Cape Verde in the Atlantic Ocean. The World Health Organization says three passengers aboard have died of the rare hantavirus. Seven other people are ill. The WHO says two people may be moved to the Netherlands for treatment. The hantavirus is usually transmitted by rodents, but the origin of these cases is not clear. This is NPR.
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9: At the movies this week, we'll discover a horror writer trapped in a horror story. Thanks for joining me for another Real Discovery. I'm Kristen Dreyer Kramer. Some people are firm believers in the supernatural, in the things that go bump in the night. Others are more skeptical, laughing off any mention of things like ghosts or witches. But when a skeptic is faced with some things he can't explain in Hokum, he realizes that he might have been wrong all along. Hokum stars Adam Scott as Ohm Bowman, a popular author who decides to travel to Ireland on a long overdue trip to scatter his parents' ashes near the out-of-the-way hotel where they spent their honeymoon. When he arrives at the hotel, he laughs off the stories that it's haunted by a witch who's been locked away in the honeymoon suite. But when Fiona, played by Florence Ordash, one of the hotel's staff members, goes missing, Ohm agrees to join Fiona's eccentric friend, David Wilmot's Jerry, on a mission to the honeymoon suite to find her. Though Ohm's journey begins with a couple of quirky encounters with the locals, it doesn't take long for the suspense to start building and the horrors to begin surfacing. Ohm is clearly a haunted and generally unlikably antagonistic character. And while he may not be frightened by the staff's creepy tales, there's definitely something dark and haunting about the place. And this story of a haunted character in a haunted hotel sometimes plays out in unexpected ways. While the supernatural horrors take center stage, though, there are multiple levels of horrors at play here. Beyond just the threat of a witch, Ohm deals with the psychological horrors caused by his own tragic past, and some human horrors, too. There are so many things to fear in this creepy old hotel in the woods, and though some aspects of the film could have been developed more fully, it still makes for a tense experience from the start. Of course, the film's quiet, eerie suspense isn't always quiet. It's a movie that will make audiences feel uncomfortable and off balance from the start, and it makes for a satisfyingly shocking experience. But is it worth booking a room in this haunted hotel? It is. More than just another haunted house horror flick, Hokum mixes horror, suspense, and a little bit of mystery for a tense and sometimes terrifying night at the movies. It's one that will leave you jumping at every noise once you get home. It gets a B+. And finally this week, our real quick discovery. Hokum is the latest from writer-director Damien McCarthy. It's the follow-up to his popular 2024 thriller, Oddity. Well, that's it for another Real Discovery. 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Until next week, take some time to catch a movie or two. You never know what you might discover.
10: All right, it is 9:09 on the dot. 61 degrees here at WVMR. And we're rolling right along here. I got a request for Phil and Sally. They asked for a double shot of David Allan Coe, who passed away here just a few weeks ago. And he was, David Allan Coe was, man, he was a real thing. That's all I'm going to say. And this is the two songs they requested, Would You Lay With Me in a Field of Stone? And then we're going to do Long-Haired Redneck after that.

0: All right, let's get into some weather here. Today, mostly sunny with highs in the upper 60s to the upper 70s. And southwest winds around 10 to 15 miles an hour with gusts up to 30 miles an hour. Tomorrow, showers with a slight chance of thunderstorms in the afternoon. Highs in the low 60s to low 70s. And southwest winds around 10 to 15 miles an hour, gusting up to 25. Tomorrow night, showers with possible thunderstorms in the evening. Lows in the mid-40s to the low 50s and west winds at 5 to 10 miles an hour. Thursday, showers likely with highs in the low 50s to the mid-60s. And winds from the west around 5 to 10 miles an hour with gusts up to 25 miles an hour. And Thursday night, mostly cloudy in the evening with areas of frost in the higher elevations after midnight. Colder with lows in the low to upper 30s. Local weather reporters here, there, and yonder. Let's do it. Jeanette Robinson in Bowler. My first conversation of every day. She had a high yesterday of 69, a low of 42, and a morning temperature of 51, and 4/100ths of an inch of rain in the gauge. Mr. Keith Carson in Bluegrass had a high yesterday of 67, a low of 43, a morning temperature of 51, and peak winds yesterday at 33 miles an hour. Irwin Berry in Slaty Fork had a high yesterday of 61 and a low of 39, a morning temperature of 55, and morning winds this morning out of the southwest at 5 whole miles an hour. Julia Boschman in Bartow had a high yesterday of 68, a low of 41, a morning temperature of 46. Lloyd Bird in Millgap had a high yesterday of 69, a low of 36, peak winds at 20 miles an hour. Johnny Merdocious, the live-action traveling weatherman, exclusively for the morning drive, who resides most of the time in Guanwu National Forest in the country of Taiwan. He had temperatures in the mid-50s and heavy rains, landslides, and all kinds of the local people there in little itty-bitty pieces of heavy equipment, clearing off the roads and just being a good community and taking care of business and getting stuff done. And thank you all for all the weather information that you have got me. Everything is collected and logged, and it will be used throughout the rest of the day. And there you have it. That is the weather. It is 9:18, and we are on our way somewhere.
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0: All right, we just had a double shot of David Allen Coe by request. And now I got a request for some Jerry Reed, and this is going out to John. And here we go. This is Amos Moses.

0: All right, it is 9:29. We're making our way through the final hour of the morning drive here this morning. Metro News is up next, and then we'll have On This Day, and we will go ahead and finish out the last half hour of the morning drive. Glorious Gospel and Kickin' Country is up next with Joyce, and then we'll have Noon Hour Magazine after that. As I've been saying, I hope you are up and at 'em and where you need to be. If you're not, you're late. And I hope you're having a large day. Just having a large time. I am. Metro News is up next.
1: West Virginia Metro News, I'm Jeff Jenkins. The state's Eastern Panhandle jumping into the travel sports business. A new increment financing district will be developed in Berkeley County to help finance a large complex that will include sports fields, hotels, and restaurants. Berkeley County Economic Development Director Jennifer Smith explained.
2: The special tax district allows us to keep that tax revenue here locally in Berkeley County to help build the infrastructure, the water, sewer, the public infrastructure needed to build this facility.
1: Governor Patrick Morrissey on hand Monday for a ceremonial bill signing. Two members of the National Guard decorated for their actions under fire.
3: Major Ryan Reynolds of the West Virginia Army Guard and Major Edwin Stanfield of the West Virginia Air Guard were recognized Monday. Secretary of War Pete Hegseth said the two were moved to action when the Guard came under fire while patrolling the streets of Washington the day before Thanksgiving.
4: Major Reynolds and Stanfield, you are the essence of what General Patton called, quote, the real hero, the warrior who never lets his fear of death overpower his honor, his sense of duty to his country, and his innate manhood.
3: Reynolds and Stanfield neutralized the gunman who shot Staff Sergeant Andrew Wolf and Specialist Sarah Beckstrom, moved civilians to safety, and worked to provide treatment to their wounds until more help arrived. Beckstrom died of her wounds, but her parents, along with Sergeant Wolf, were on hand for the ceremony at the Pentagon. Reynolds and Stanfield received the Soldier's Medal and Airman's Medal, respectively. I'm Chris Lawrence, WBMetroNews.com.
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5: On This Day is presented by the Highland Historical Society. Today is May 5th. On this day in 1874,

after 1893. Wash died there in 1911, age 60, and Wash's mother, Sarah, who lived with Wash in Oakland, survived him, dying in 1915. Mary, his wife, died at home of her son, Charles H. Hull, in Petaluma, California, on November 30, 1941, at age 88. She is buried in the Mountain View Cemetery in Oakland, California.

0: All right, a little bit of town crier. The Warrior girls softball versus Tucker Lady Mountain Lions today at home in a doubleheader at 4 p.m. and 6 p.m. Warrior boys baseball versus Greenbrier West Cavaliers at home. Then that's today at 5 p.m. The Highland Rams JV baseball team will play at home versus Paw Paw in Lady Rams. Versus Paw Paw, the Lady Rams varsity softball team plays at home versus Eastern Montgomery. There we go. Whew, man. The JV softball team plays away versus Shawsville Friday. All games are at 5 p.m. And Warrior boys baseball versus Richwood Lumberjacks at home. And that is tomorrow at 5:30 p.m. And that's all I got for the Old Town Crier in the final half hour of the morning drive.
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0: All right. We started out this block with a double shot of David Allan Coe and then a double shot of Jerry Reed, both of those by request. And now we're in the middle of a double shot of Queen. Then I'm going to have a double shot of Charlie Daniels and Huey Lewis in the news. And whatever else I can squeeze in there as time allows. And this is You're My Best Friend.

0: All right, that was a double shot of Charlie Daniels right there. I'm going to have some Huey Lewis in the news coming up. But looking at the clock, I have to do this. It's time for Heather's Weather. Because Heather's Weather is always better than mine. All right, updated forecast for today. Today, mostly sunny with highs in the upper 60s to the upper 70s. With south winds at 10 to 15 miles an hour. Tonight, mostly cloudy, with showers likely after midnight and lows in the low to mid-50s. Southwest winds at 10 to 15 miles an hour, gusting up to 30 miles an hour. Tomorrow, showers with a chance of thunderstorms and highs in the 60s to the low 70s. Light southwesterly winds gusting up to 35 miles an hour. You see that right there? I don't use that kind of terminology. Light southwesterly winds. That is so poetic and graceful, and I am just simply not that. Gusting up to 35 miles an hour. Tomorrow night, showers with lows in the mid-40s to the low 50s and light winds out of the west. And Thursday, showers likely with highs in the low 50s to the mid-60s. And Thursday night, cloudy in the evening, then clearing overnight with lows in the 30s. And that, ladies and gentlemen, has successfully been Heather's Weather. Because Heather's Weather is always better than mine. Especially when she's looking at me through the glass.
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0: All right, it is just a few seconds away from being 9:48. It is 64 degrees on the dot. And I got a double shot here of Huey Lewis in the news, and I don't know if I'm going to have time to squeeze anything else in, but if I do, well, you'll be the first to know because, well, you're listening.

All right, everybody, that is all for me on this Tuesday. It's been a great show. Everything went smooth. And I hope everybody enjoyed the music. Kind of quiet today, but things were good. We did good here, and it's been a lot of fun. So I'm going to get you started. It's going to be Glorious Gospel and Kickin' Country next, and then we'll have Noon Hour Magazine with that. I'm going to get you started on the Gospel Hour, and then we'll turn things over to Joyce. And life is good. So you have been listening to me at WVMR Frost, West Virginia, 1370 AM. 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And as I said, Glorious Gospel and Kickin' Country with Joyce is up next, followed by Noon Hour Magazine. And ladies and gentlemen, I hope you have a fantastic rest of your morning, a fantastic rest of your day. And if you join me here tomorrow at 6 a.m., we'll do it all over again. I'll see you later. Bye. Time to get

0: morning. This is Johnny, and today's daily devotional is taken from Heart of the Matter. It's Galatians 6, 1 through 10. All true comfort has its source in the Lord. In grief, we often seek other comforts, memories, material things, and distractions. They all provide some measure of comfort, but none can fill one place where grief causes us to feel so empty, our hearts. Only one person can provide the comfort that restores your heart, Jesus Christ. He knows your pain. He's able to touch you where you most need to be touched, in your heart. In all of the things you do to get yourself through the shock and grief of loss, don't forget to run to the one place where true comfort can be found. God likens the church to a physical body, Corinthians 12. He reminds us that life is a community project. In grief, he is tempting to turn you inside yourself and avoid the community around you. You can't bear one more heartfelt condolence or one more conversation about how you're doing. But Paul tells us that we should bear one another's burdens, precisely because he knows that we will all encounter burdens too heavy to carry alone. Remember to cry out in weakness and ask for help. God never expected you to do this alone. Also, asking for help does not show a lack of faith. God promised to provide you with what you need to face what he calls you to face. And finally, those who help you will in turn be helped by helping you. Paul Tripp. That was a beauty. I hope so is your day.
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2: All right, I have a couple funeral announcements here. K. Francis Kennison, age 88, of Lewisburg, West Virginia, passed away on February 19th at Seneca Trail Health Care Center. There will be a graveside service on Saturday, May 9th at 11 a.m. at Oak Grove Cemetery in Hillsboro. Again, that's K. Francis Kennison of Lewisburg, who passed away on February 19th. Online condolences can be made at wallaceandwallacefh.com. Carol Louise Rudd, age 83, passed away on Wednesday, April 29th at home. Per her wishes, she will be cremated with no services. Again, that's Carol Louise Rudd, who passed away on April 29th. In lieu of flowers, memorial donations may be made to Pocahontas County senior citizens or a local sports team. Online condolences can be made at lancefuneralhome.com. And that's all I have for funeral announcements. I'm going to play something from The Underwriter, and then we're going to continue on with Glorious Gospel and Kicking Country from Joyce. It's been a great morning and a good show. I want to thank you all, and I will see you tomorrow.
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4: 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Good morning and welcome to the Glorious Gospel Hour on Allegheny Mountain Radio. I'm the little red-headed intern, and I will be playing Glorious Gospel for the next hour. We're starting off with Citizen's Way and a song called Miracles.
5: 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You turn the dark into the day. 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
1: 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You turn the dark into the day, so all I gotta do is praise. 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
1: 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This is Celtic Women with The Sky and the Dawn and the Sun.

One of my favorite gospel singers is Chris Tomlin. He just has really straightforward messages. This one's called, How Can I Keep From Singing?

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Jeremy Camp there with I Still Believe. This is Glorious Gospel. Got a little bit more time for a couple songs, and I have Lauren Diego with Light of the World.

I just want to take a minute to thank everybody for supporting community radio and all the great shows that we have on Allegheny Mountain Radio. I'm going to send you out like I always do, Josh Turner, Me and God.

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1: 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The song's called A Song to Remember.

Hey Cinderella by Susie Boggess. Now this next gentleman, I cannot remember the show that he was on. His name is Sundance Head, and the song is Leave Her Wild.

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How you like that song? Pretty cool. This is Kickin' Country with the Little Red-Headed Intern. Here's Nate Smith and Avril Lavigne with Can You Die From a Broken Heart?

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This is a little red-headed intern, and I have Low Cash with Sippin' Sunsets.

What I love about that song is you have three huge female country artists that are so successful, and the three of them come together to do such a great song. I have Billy Joe Royal. I haven't played a song by him for I don't know how long. This is Down in the Boondocks.

0: That was actually Blake Shelton and Gwen Stefani with Hanging On.
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One more song. It's by Sawyer Brown, and it's called Every Little

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0: Live from NPR News, I'm Lakshmi Singh. The United Arab Emirates says it is actively engaging with missile and drone attacks from Iran. Meanwhile, the U.S. has attempted to end Iran's hold on the Strait of Hormuz by creating an enhanced security area, prompting new warnings from the Iranian government. Still, U.S. Defense Secretary Pete Hegseth and Joint Chiefs of Staff Chairman General Dan Kane say the U.S.-Iran ceasefire is still holding. NPR's Greg Myrie with Hegseth's and Kane's latest update from the Pentagon this morning.
1: They said the shooting yesterday was below the threshold of resuming combat operations. And they said, though, that the first day of this operation showed that the U.S., not Iran, controls the strait, that the U.S. blockade is holding while Iran's is not. No new clashes have been reported today. However, no additional commercial ships have gone through the strait.
0: NPR's Greg Myrie reporting. There's a test of President Trump's power of political retribution playing out in an unexpected place. Half a dozen Indiana state Senate primaries. NPR's Tamara Keith reports of voting ends today.
2: President Trump said the Republican state senators who rejected his push for new congressional maps should be ashamed of themselves. Then he and his political allies worked to recruit challengers and have dumped millions of dollars into the races. Republican state Senator Spencer Deary is one of the targeted incumbents.
3: You've seen it at the national level, but I think what is unprecedented is at the local level. To my knowledge, there has never been an election in our nation's history where you have Washington, D.C. meddling this much in a systematic way across a state.
2: A political advisor to President Trump tells NPR these incumbents are headed to their, quote, political slaughter. Tamara Keith, NPR News.
0: In Ohio, voters are deciding competitive primary races for the U.S. Senate and House, and Michigan residents will determine the outcome of a special election and control of the state Senate. A new proposal to manage water from the Colorado River would make it much easier for cities in Arizona to tolerate cuts to their water supply. KJZZ's Alex Hager reports the plan was co-signed by Arizona, California, and Nevada.
4: Those states would leave water in the Colorado River as part of an effort to prop up dangerously low reservoirs. Arizona would still have to take cuts, but they would not be as deep as suggested in a previous plan. Patrick Dent is with the Central Arizona Project, which brings Colorado River water to the Phoenix area.
5: It's the difference between devastating, impossible-to-manage cuts that wouldn't have real impacts on some of those communities' residents to something that's manageable.
4: The plan would still need approval from federal water managers, but they appear likely to pass at least parts of the new proposal. For NPR News, I'm Alex Hager in Phoenix.
0: It's NPR News. Scores of people on board a cruise ship with a suspected hantavirus outbreak are waiting for help off the coast of Cape Verde in the Atlantic. At least three people have died. Several have become seriously ill. Hantavirus can spread when particles from rodent droppings or urine become airborne. The World Health Organization says it is rare to catch the hantavirus from another human being. The Department of Justice is requesting the full roster of 2020 election workers in Fulton County, Georgia, as the Trump administration continues its efforts to investigate and relitigate the election President Trump lost. The subpoena for the information dated April 17th was made public yesterday. Hotel bookings in the U.S. for the upcoming Men's World Cup soccer tournament are running far below expectations. We have more on this from NPR's Raphael Nam.
6: The World Cup was seen as the big deal in the hotel industry. The tournament is being staged this summer across the U.S., Canada, and Mexico, with 11 American cities hosting games. But an industry survey from the American Hotel and Lodging Association shows that nearly 80% of hotels in host cities are saying bookings are running below projections. For some cities, it gets even worse. Kansas City says that 85 to 90% of hotels report bookings are softer than anticipated. In fact, they are actually running even below a typical June or July. By contrast, hotels in both Miami and Atlanta report a much stronger number of bookings. Rafael Nam, NPR News.
0: I'm Lakshmi Singh, NPR News.
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8: 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Welcome to Noon Hour Magazine here on Allegheny Mountain Radio. I'm Bonnie. I'll be your host for Noon Hour this afternoon. Then I will be hosting Cruisin' beginning at 1 o'clock. The current time is 12:06. Today is Tuesday, May the 5th. Let's continue on with Noon Hour with our local news.

With no tax hike looming, Harlan County supervisors had only two residents air their views during an April 27th public hearing on the proposed $12.4 million FY 2027 county budget. The hearing, which lasted only about 20 minutes, saw brief statements made by Floyd Maxey of Headwaters and John Montgomery of Bluegrass. Their message? Fiscal restraint should be practiced by supervisors in the coming fiscal year. Maxey, who frequently speaks at meetings against local government growth while the county's population still remains at 2,200, was the first to speak. Maxey said the county budget was moving in the right direction, citing no need to raise taxes or fees this year. Quote, there will be a good number of county residents and businesses that will be relieved that taxes and fees for our change will not be increasing, end quote, Maxey told supervisors. Particularly hard hit by tax increases are retired property owners, commonly referred to as the silent generation, he continued. Quote, some of them are among the bottom top percent of the county income-wise, trying to live on Social Security. It is this group, the bottom 10%, who suffer mightily when government takes larger sums of their income when it's already spoken for, end quote, Maxey told supervisors. Montgomery, who describes himself as a libertarian, said he agreed with Maxey, urging supervisors to reduce the size of government and cut spending. Quote, we're driving our young people out and old people can't afford to live here, Montgomery said, citing current taxes and fees Highland residents now pay. Last year, county supervisors faced a $1 million deficit and was forced to vote for a 7-cent tax hike, increasing the county's tax rate from 44 cents per $100 of assessed value to the current rate of 51 cents. Supervisors took that action after taxpayers turned out at public hearings, urging them to cut the proposed budget in lieu of raising taxes. The proposed county budget could be adopted at the next supervisors' meeting on May 5th. Tax bills are expected to be mailed out by May 22nd, resulting in county taxpayers getting a 10-day reprieve on the due date for their real estate property tax. Usually, real estate property tax payments are due on June 5th. Payments will now be due June 15th. This is Mike Folks for Allegheny Mountain Radio News.

0: The Bath County Planning Commission met Monday to review several updates, including a proposal to add local sites to the Civil War Trails Program. Commission member Rick Armstrong reported that he and building and zoning official Sherry Ryder have been working with Visit Bath CEO Mark Shore to explore registering multiple locations across the county. Each interpretive marker would cost $3,500. Armstrong noted that Bath County saw a number of smaller Civil War skirmishes, with the most significant occurring in Williamsville. He also pointed out that the area hosted several hospital sites for wounded soldiers, that Warm Springs was briefly occupied by Union forces, and that a Confederate cavalry battalion was stationed in the county for about a year. The commission plans to continue discussions on identifying and registering potential sites. In other updates, Ryder said revised tax maps are expected to be available on the county's website within the next few weeks. She also reported that a court-ordered property cleanup has been completed, while several other properties remain in violation, though no additional court actions have been issued at this time. The commission's next meeting is scheduled for Monday, May 25th at 6 p.m. at the courthouse in Warm Springs. For AMR News, I'm Abby Dufour.
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2: It's 11 minutes past 12 o'clock. We have 70 degrees with sunshine at WVLS in Monterey, Virginia. This afternoon, mostly sunny, highs in the upper 60s to the upper 70s, southwest winds 10 to 15 miles per hour. Tonight, mostly cloudy with showers likely after midnight, lows in the low to mid 50s, southwest winds 10 to 15 miles per hour, gusting up to 30 miles per hour. Tomorrow, showers with a chance of thunderstorms, highs in the 60s to the low 70s, light southwesterly winds gusting up to 35 miles per hour. Tomorrow night, showers, lows in the mid 40s to the low 50s with light winds out of the west. Thursday, showers likely, highs in the low 50s to the mid 60s. And Thursday night, cloudy in the evening, then clearing overnight, lows in the 30s. Our weather reporters called in. Jeanette Robinson in Bowler had a high yesterday of 69, a low of 42, this morning 51 degrees, and she had 4/100ths of an inch of rain. Keith Carson in Bluegrass had a high yesterday of 67, a low of 43. This morning it was 51 degrees, and the peak wind yesterday was 33 miles per hour. Irwin Berry in Slaty Fork had a high yesterday of 61, a low of 39. This morning it was 55 degrees, and the morning winds were southwest at 5 miles per hour. Julia Bosserman in Bartow had a high yesterday of 68, a low of 41. This morning it was 46 degrees. And Lloyd Bird in Mill Gap had a high yesterday of 69, a low of 36, and the peak wind yesterday was 20 miles per hour. The Highland County Recycling Trailer is at the Monterey Town parking lot today. The Bath County Youth Art Show is seeking submissions from students in grades 6 through 12. Registration is open through Wednesday, June the 10th at bathcountyarts.org under the Youth Art Show tab. The Highland County Board of Supervisors will hold its regular monthly meeting today at 6 o'clock in the Highland Modular Conference Center. The Blue Ridge Area Food Bank truck will be at the Stonewall Ruiton Building in McDowell tomorrow from 1 until 3 for free food distribution. The Highland County Recycling Trailer is at the Bowler Ruitton Grounds Friday through Sunday. High Rocks Educational Corporation in Hillsboro is seeking a kitchen manager and a kitchen support worker. For information and information on the application process, Summer Martin at summer@highrocks.org. The Highland County Food Bank will be open Saturday from 9 until 11 a.m. in the Stonewall Ruitton Building in McDowell. There will be a campfire cooking workshop Saturday, May 16th, beginning at 11 a.m. at the High Rocks Lodge at 195 Thompson Road in Hillsboro, West Virginia. There is no cost to attend. To register or for information, 304-653-4891. 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The Langley Air Force Base Winds Quintet will perform Saturday at 3 o'clock at Garth Newell Music Center in Hot Springs. The program will include classical and contemporary works for wind quintet. The event is free and open to the public. Pickin' at the Bear Open Acoustic Jam will be held Saturday from 3 until 5 at the Bear in downtown Hot Springs, Virginia. Musicians and singers are welcome. The jam is led by DJ Willie.

I have three funeral notices to share with you this afternoon. Carol Mama Louise Rudd, age 83, passed away Wednesday, April 29th, at home. Per her wishes, she will be cremated with no service. Again, that's Carol Louise Rudd, who passed away April 29th. In lieu of flowers, donations may be made to the Pocahontas County Senior Citizens or to a local sports team. 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

Constance Connie Ruth Smith, 89, of McDowell, and formerly of Rehoboth Beach, Delaware, passed away April 21st at Augusta Health in Fishersville, Virginia. Connie was laid to rest beside her beloved husband at the Delaware Veterans Memorial Cemetery in Millsboro, Delaware. Again, that is Connie Smith, who passed away Tuesday, April 21st. 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

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A graveside service will be held Saturday, May the 9th at 11 a.m. at Oak Grove Cemetery in Hillsboro. Again, that's K. Francis Kinnison of Lewisburg, who passed away February 19th. 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

0: 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They may be reached at 540-839-3451 for their Bath Arrangement Center and 540-396-3451 for assistance in Highland County.
1: Stardate May 5th. For a trip that's out of this universe, just cross the event horizon of a black hole. Nothing that passes through an event horizon can ever come back out, so we don't really know what goes on inside a black hole. But we can be pretty sure that it's like nothing else in the universe. A black hole's mass is concentrated in a single point, called a singularity. Its gravity is infinitely strong. But as the distance from the singularity increases, its grip weakens. Eventually, it reaches a point where the escape velocity equals the speed of light, the event horizon. Since nothing can travel faster than light, anything that falls through the horizon is trapped. It may be doomed to merge with the singularity. So the event horizon acts like the surface of a black hole. But it's not solid. There's nothing to ram into. Instead, it's more of a boundary between the black hole and anything outside it. The distance between the singularity and the event horizon marks the size of the black hole. And as more stuff falls in, the black hole gets bigger. A black hole that's 10 times the mass of the sun spans about 35 miles. The supermassive black hole at the heart of the Milky Way spans 13 million miles. And the heaviest black holes yet seen are more than 40 times the size of the orbit of Neptune, the sun's outermost major planet. A wide entrance to an out-of-this-universe experience. More about black holes tomorrow. And you can find out more about black holes in Stardate magazine. Details at stardate.org. For the McDonald Observatory, I'm Billy Henry.
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3: This is Bird Note. Birds make all kinds of sounds, from squawks to chirps to warbles, and they can have different meanings. When you're first starting to bird by ear, it can be helpful to learn the difference between songs and calls. Birds produce songs to establish territory, attract a mate, and fend off rivals. They're more frequently performed by males during the breeding season, but many species sing year-round, and some female birds sing too. For example, male and female northern cardinals produce a song with clear whistles. Songs can also be dry and mechanical, like this chipping sparrow's. Or jumbled and metallic, like this great-tailed grackle's. For everything else they need to say, birds use calls. Contact calls help birds stick together while foraging or traveling. This American goldfinch makes a flight call to let the flock know he's still with the group. When there's danger nearby, black-capped chickadees make a distinctive alarm call. In fact, chickadee alarm calls are understood by dozens of other species, including birds and birders. For Bird Note, I'm Jonice Franklin. 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
4: On This Day is presented by the Highland Historical Society. Today is May 5th. On this day in 1874, George Washington Swope Hull and Mary M. Dever were married by Reverend C.S. M. See in McDowell. Wash was the oldest son of Sarah A. Swope and George Washington Hull, builder of the Mansion House in McDowell, and Mary was the youngest daughter of Ewing Cyrus and Martha Benson Dever of the Bull Pasture. Wash and Mary had two children before moving to Texas sometime after 1880, and then on to Washington State, and finally winding up in Oakland, California sometime after 1893. Wash died there in 1911, age 60, and Wash's mother, Sarah, who lived with Wash in Oakland, survived him, dying in 1915. Mary, his wife, died at home of her son, Charles H. Hull, in Petaluma, California, on November 30th, 1941, at age 88. She is buried in the Mountain View Cemetery in Oakland, California.
5: It's 12:26, time to have a look at our sports crier. The Pocahontas Warrior Girls softball team will play the Tucker Lady Mountain Lions today at home in a doubleheader at 4 and 6 p.m. The Pocahontas Warrior Boys baseball team will play the Greenbrier West Cavaliers at home today at 5 o'clock. The Pocahontas Warrior Boys baseball team will play the Richwood Lumberjacks at home tomorrow, beginning at 5:30. And the Highland Rams JV baseball team will play at home versus Paw Paw. The Lady Rams varsity softball team plays at home versus Eastern Montgomery. And the JV softball team plays away versus Shawsville on Friday. All of those games on Friday begin at 5 o'clock.
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6: Well, farmers with a disability have a great resource available through the U.S. Department of Agriculture and a program called AgriBility. It allows farmers to continue farming even though they do have a disability. That's according to Brad Ryan of the National Institute of Food and Agriculture.
8: The program does provide a lot of different services, and it's a range of things that take place in the agricultural setting that they would need some help with, trying to figure out how they're going to do that and accomplish those tasks.
6: Ryan says the program is supported at both the federal and state levels, and that's an important partnership.
8: What you'll do is you'll have the agricultural extension people whose primary background is in everything related to agricultural production, and then they'll work with a nonprofit disability which has a strong background in accommodating disabilities in agriculture.
6: Brad Rain with the National Institute of Food and Agriculture. If you'd like to get additional information about the USDA program called AgriBility, just call your local office of cooperative extension.
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6: 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It tells us that it takes two to quarrel, but only one to end it. That's your pearl of wisdom. You're on the farm, and I'm Ish.
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13: An online romance scam cost the city of Norfolk $1.2 million. Norfolk officials say women who fell victim to the romance scam orchestrated by Habib Anibaba would meet him on dating sites where he convinced them to send him money. WAVY reports he would then provide them with a bank account number to transfer the money back, which turned out to be the city of Norfolk's corporate account. This led to over 1,000 unauthorized withdrawals, totaling more than $1.2 million. Anibaba has been charged with 13 counts of bank fraud in connection with the scam. A tunnel project that will help reduce sewage and stormwater overflows is nearing completion in Lynchburg.
14: The roughly 4,700-foot tunnel is being blasted and excavated about 100 feet underground near Blackwater Creek. Crews still have to get through about 700 feet of solid rock, but are optimistic the tunnel will be finished next year. Officials say the tunnel is the largest capital improvement project in Lynchburg's history and will eliminate 98% of the city's sewage overflows. I'm Richard Stelling.
13: A Waynesboro man is hoping to see his name in the record books after doing more than 12,000 pull-ups in 24 hours. Xavier Dillard started his Guinness World Record attempt Saturday morning. By 10 a.m. on Sunday, he had done 12,412 pull-ups. Dillard has been training for 2 years, and he says his achievement shows that diligence, hard work, and passion can make anything possible. Some restaurants are offering deals for educators over the next several days in recognition of Teacher Appreciation Week. Many Buffalo Wild Wings locations are taking 20% off orders for teachers and school staffers with a valid work ID. A number of Chick-fil-A stores are handing out free items ranging from drinks to sandwiches. Teachers can also submit their name and email on the Chipotle webpage for a chance to win a burrito e-gift card. I'm Rebecca Hughes.
12: This is VNN, the Virginia News Network.

Today is May 5th. Happy birthday to Lori June Moore McElwee, Dave Bing, John Perry.

0: naval base. 30 seconds and closing.
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3: George Lucas would borrow the idea from many cultures. Qi in traditional Chinese culture, mana in Hawaiian. In Hindu culture, it's prana, translating directly as life force.
6: 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He pushes aside the target visor and closes his eyes, as if in touch with something unseen. He touches a control, and his last torpedo flies free. The menacing Death Star has exploded in a blinding light more powerful than 100 suns.
7: 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That was one in a million!
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3: 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I'm Brett Barry.

0: This is Adam Downing, Extension Forester with Virginia Cooperative Extension for this week's Town and Country Topics. For much of Virginia, it's been a pretty dry spring, and while we are into May now, which means the 4 p.m. burning law is no longer in effect, the risk of wildfire is still with us. While drought alone is a big part of the equation, it's also key weather factors such as low humidity and wind speed that inform this. As of this recording, today is a Class 2 day, which, according to the Virginia Department of Forestry, means we have a moderate fire danger, which suggests occasional fire activity, and that fires can start from accidental causes, like a lawnmower blade striking a rock. While a Class 2 day out of a potential 5 classes may seem low, it's significant to have these conditions at this time of year. With most everything green now, the risk of fire is generally low, but dry, breezy, and sunny days change the equation. Speaking of the number 2, the drought and dryness level for most of Virginia, including this listening area, is D2, which is considered severe and includes a note of fire frequency increase. So what does this all mean to you? Well, among other things, for the average homeowner, if you planted a tree or two, they are probably a bit thirsty. So give them a drink, but also conserve water if you can. And in these sort of drought declarations, water restrictions may actually become mandatory, so be on the watch for that. And then back to fire. Just be careful. If you have a brush pile you've been waiting to burn, here are some tips to do so safely. Clear around the pile by raking or mowing the grass really low to reduce the fuel load that could catch fire from simply high heat levels or even a spark. The wider this defensible space, the better, but at least several feet is recommended. Keep your burn pile small. Don't burn on a gusty or windy day. Have water and tools on hand to extinguish unwanted fire. And look at the weather. If there's a good chance of rain, burn right before the rain starts. And lastly, burn on a cloudy day or at the end of the day. It's amazing how much heat full and direct sun adds to the flammability of materials. Finally, while the weather has been pleasant to be out in, we certainly need rain. Our fields, forests, and groundwater supplies are in need. So if you are a man or a woman of prayer, let's petition the heavenlies for precipitation. This has been Extension Forester Adam Downing. Thanks for listening.
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2: Here's today's edition of Health in a Heartbeat. We all know that older adults face an increased risk of osteoporosis, a disease characterized by weak, brittle bones. A new study by American and Chinese researchers, however, has found that a particular diet can bring this malady to the doorstep of far younger people. It's a diet of ultra-processed foods. Ultra-processed foods are products made mostly from industrial ingredients, not whole foods, and designed to be convenient, highly tasty, and long-lasting. And they're not very healthy. Examples include packaged snacks and cookies.

0: ice, frozen pizza, and instant noodles. The entire list of products, however, is quite long. Think junk food. But a new study involving more than 160,000 participants found that those eating a diet high in ultra-processed foods faced a significantly higher risk of bone density loss. That's compared with people who eat healthier foods. The data were obtained from the UK Biobank study. This was a long-term project that tracked the health information for 500,000 people in the United Kingdom. Those involved in the study logged their diets for 5 years, and their bone density was measured in 4 different body sites. The researchers noticed a significant association between bone density loss and those under 65 and habitual consumption of ultra-processed foods. In older adults, natural bone density loss with aging likely masks any loss from a poor diet. The findings suggest that eating junk food increases the risk of bone fractures. As an observational study, scientists can't prove a link between diet and weaker bones. But the findings are nonetheless worrisome. The study is yet another reminder that you are what you eat. This edition of Health in a Heartbeat is brought to you by University of Florida Health, committed to advancing excellence in patient care, research, and education, and by WUFTFM. For more information or to subscribe to our weekly e-newsletter, please visit our website, heartbeatradio.org.
1: Bad news for Buffalo. I'm Randy Simon, and this is Earthwise, a look at our changing environment. The Trump administration has some well-known enemies: wind turbines, electric cars, and climate scientists, among others. Now the iconic American buffalo has joined their ranks. Interior Secretary Doug Burgum has proposed canceling leases for buffalo grazing on federal land managed by the Bureau of Land Management. The BLM has played a key role in preventing the extinction of buffalo for more than a century. Buffalo were killed by the tens of millions during the settlement of the West. The Interior Department still has a buffalo on its official seal. The BLM has traditionally prioritized leasing the rangeland it oversees for cattle grazing and mining, but the previous administration considered conservation to be a use of federal land on par with grazing and resource extraction. Secretary Burgum has ruled that since bison in north-central Montana are not being raised for production-oriented purposes, they have no legal right to roam, wallow, or munch grass on land leased from the Bureau. The goal is to evict buffalo from federal land and make the hugely discounted grazing leases available from the BLM for grazing conventional livestock. The nonprofit environmental foundation American Prairie has long been buying ranches in eastern Montana, seeking to revive the grassland ecosystem full of sage grouse, prairie dogs, bison, and other megafauna. The anti-buffalo rhetoric from Interior is raising alarm and outrage from the Great Plains to California, where 500,000 bison are raised for both conservation and human consumption. BLM allotments for buffalo are in Colorado, New Mexico, the Dakotas, and on scores of Native American reservations. Earthwise is a production of WAMC. 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
2: It's 12:42. We have 70 degrees with sunshine at WVLS in Monterey, Virginia. This afternoon, mostly sunny, highs in the upper 60s to the upper 70s, southwest winds 10 to 15 miles per hour. Tonight, mostly cloudy, showers likely after midnight, lows in the low to mid 50s. Southwest winds 10 to 15 miles per hour, gusting up to 30 miles per hour. Tomorrow, showers with a chance of thunderstorms, highs in the 60s to the low 70s, light southwesterly winds gusting up to 35 miles per hour. Tomorrow night, showers, lows in the mid 40s to the mid 50s, with light winds out of the west. On Thursday, showers likely with highs in the low 50s to the mid 60s. Thursday night, cloudy in the evening, then clearing overnight with lows in the 30s. Our local weather reporters called in. Jeanette Robinson in Bowler had a high yesterday of 69, a low of 42. This morning it was 51 degrees. And she had 0.04 of an inch of rain. Keith Carson in Bluegrass had a high yesterday of 67, a low of 43. This morning it was 51 degrees, and the peak wind yesterday was 33 miles per hour. Irwin Berry in Slaty Fork had a high yesterday of 61, a low of 39. This morning it was 55 degrees, and the morning winds were southwest at 5 miles per hour. Julia Boserman in Bartow had a high yesterday of 68, a low of 41. This morning it was 46 degrees. And Lloyd Bird in Mill Gap had a high yesterday of 69, a low of 36, and the peak wind yesterday was 20 miles per hour.
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With no tax hike looming, Harlan County supervisors had only two residents air their views during an April 27th public hearing on the proposed $12.4 million FY 2027 county budget. The hearing, which lasted only about 20 minutes, saw brief statements made by Floyd Maxey of Headwaters and John Montgomery of Bluegrass. Their message? Fiscal restraint should be practiced by supervisors in the coming fiscal year. Maxey, who frequently speaks at meetings against local government growth while the county's population still remains at 2,200, was the first to speak. Maxey said the county budget was moving in the right direction, citing no need to raise taxes or fees this year. Quote, there will be a good number of county residents and businesses that will be relieved that taxes and fees for our change will not be increasing, end quote, Maxey told supervisors. Particularly hard hit by tax increases are retired property owners, commonly referred to as the silent generation, he continued. Quote, some of them are among the bottom top percent of the county income-wise, trying to live on Social Security. It is this group, the bottom 10%, who suffer mightily when government takes larger sums of their income when it's already spoken for, end quote, Maxey told supervisors. Montgomery, who describes himself as a libertarian, said he agreed with Maxey, urging supervisors to reduce the size of government and cut spending. Quote, we're driving our young people out and old people can't afford to live here, Montgomery said, citing current taxes and fees Highland residents now pay. Last year, county supervisors faced a $1 million deficit and was forced to vote for a 7-cent tax hike, increasing the county's tax rate from 44 cents per $100 of assessed value to the current rate of 51 cents. Supervisors took that action after taxpayers turned out at public hearings, urging them to cut the proposed budget in lieu of raising taxes. The proposed county budget could be adopted at the next supervisors' meeting on May 5th. Tax bills are expected to be mailed out by May 22nd, resulting in county taxpayers getting a 10-day reprieve on the due date for their real estate property tax. Usually, real estate property tax payments are due on June 5th. Payments will now be due June 15th. This is Mike Folks for Allegheny Mountain Radio News.

0: The Bath County Planning Commission met Monday to review several updates, including a proposal to add local sites to the Civil War Trails Program. Commission member Rick Armstrong reported that he and building and zoning official Sherry Ryder have been working with Visit Bath CEO Mark Shore to explore registering multiple locations across the county. Each interpretive marker would cost $3,500. Armstrong noted that Bath County saw a number of smaller Civil War skirmishes, with the most significant occurring in Williamsville. He also pointed out that the area hosted several hospital sites for wounded soldiers, that Warm Springs was briefly occupied by Union forces, and that a Confederate cavalry battalion was stationed in the county for about a year. The commission plans to continue discussions on identifying and registering potential sites. In other updates, Ryder said revised tax maps are expected to be available on the county's website within the next few weeks. She also reported that a court-ordered property cleanup has been completed, while several other properties remain in violation, though no additional court actions have been issued at this time. The commission's next meeting is scheduled for Monday, May 25th at 6 p.m. at the courthouse in Warm Springs. For AMR News, I'm Abby Dufour.
1: The 2026 Bath County Art Show will be accepting submissions in a variety of mediums from May 1st through June 10th. Categories include oil, acrylic, watercolor and gouache, mixed media, drawing, printmaking and pastel, photography, and sculptural forms. 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There is a fee. Art drop-off will be on June 20th and 21st at the Bath County High School, and the show runs from June 27th to July 5th. Full show information and registration is available at www.bathcountyarts.org under the Art Show tab.
2: Attention, veterans. This is Rick Waddell, current commander of the Pocahontas County Veterans Honor Corps. We currently have a dedicated group of 16 veterans who volunteer their time to provide final military rites to any and all veterans who have passed on. Our membership roles have declined over the past few years as some of our volunteers have also passed on. I'm taking this opportunity to put out an all call to any honorably discharged veterans, retirees, or members who are currently serving on active duty or with the Reserves and the National Guard to give us a call if you can volunteer your time and professionalism. You can contact me directly at 304-456-5416 or talk to any Honor Corps member to let us know if you are interested. Our motto is duty, honor, country, and we thank you for your attention to this matter. May God bless our armed services, those who have served or are currently serving.

0: West Virginia Metro News. I'm Chris Lawrence. White Sulphur Springs Holdings, that group tied to Omni Resorts that now holds the debt of the Greenbrier, claims that U.S. Senator Jim Justice warned them in an April meeting that they would not be able to get satisfaction if they filed a lawsuit in West Virginia court. In their court filing, the attorneys for the group claimed that Justice told them he held sway and influence over all courts and judges in the state. Brad McElhaney reports the Justice family lawyers say that's not true.
1: Steve Ruby, private counsel for the Justice family, said the allegation about the senator throwing around his courtroom influence is untrue. Ruby said, quote, "This is categorically false. At no point was there any claim that a fair trial could not be obtained in West Virginia. The judges currently sitting on the circuit court in Greenbrier County were not appointed by Senator Justice, and he makes no claim to have influence with any judge, whether he appointed them or not."
0: Still, the West Virginia Democratic Party has called on the U.S. Senate Ethics Committee to open an investigation. The recent death of a Fayette County Commissioner, Greg Fernette, is being felt in the sports community in West Virginia. Fernette was an SSAC official for decades, and Larry McCloy is the officiating clinician for the SSAC.
2: We lost a family member. I lost a family member on Saturday, someone that I dearly loved. And, you know, he will definitely be missed. But he will never be forgotten.
0: Fernette had been a football and basketball referee for 35 years. 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
4: 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Our weather for this afternoon, mostly sunny. Highs in the upper 60s to the upper 70s. Southwest winds 10 to 15 miles per hour. And tonight, mostly cloudy with showers likely after midnight. Lows in the low to mid 50s. Southwest winds 10 to 15, gusting up to 30 miles per hour. The Highland County Recycling Trailer is at the Monterey Town parking lot today. The Highland County Board of Supervisors will hold its regular monthly meeting today, 6 o'clock in the Highland Modular Conference Center. The Blue Ridge Area Food Bank truck will be at the Stonewall Ruitons Building in McDowell tomorrow from 1 until 3 p.m. for free food distribution. The Highland County Recycling Trailer is at the Bowler Ruiton Grounds Friday through Sunday. The High Rocks Educational Corporation in Hillsboro is seeking a kitchen manager and a kitchen support worker. For information on the jobs and the application process, Summer Martin at summer@highrocks.org. The Highland County Food Bank will be open on Saturday from 9 until 11 a.m. in the Stonewall Ruiton Building in McDowell. There will be a campfire cooking workshop Saturday, May 16th, beginning at 11 a.m. at the High Rocks Lodge at 195 Thompson Road in Hillsboro, West Virginia. There is no cost to attend. To register or for more information, 304-653-4891 or follow High Rocks Ruby Grow on Facebook. 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The Langley Air Force Base Winds Quintet will perform Saturday at 3 o'clock at Garth Newell Music Center in Hot Springs. The program will include classical and contemporary works for wind quintet. The event is free and open to the public. Pickin' at the Bear Open Acoustic Jam is Saturday from 3 until 5 at the Bear in downtown Hot Springs, Virginia. Musicians and singers are welcome. The jam is led by DJ Willie. And the Highlands Bird and Nature Club will meet Monday at 7 p.m. at the Highlands Center. The speaker will be Jim Nix, and his presentation will be on birding in Ethiopia, the roof of Africa. 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

Good afternoon. Welcome to Cruisin' here on Allegheny Mountain Radio. I'm Bonnie. I'll be your host until 3 o'clock this afternoon, playing you hits from the 50s, the 60s, and the 70s. Thanks for tuning in this afternoon. It is 9 minutes past 1 o'clock. We got started this afternoon with the Crickets and Cruise in It, like we always do. And we heard the Byrds, So You Want to Be a Rock and Roll Star, Tommy James and the Shondells, and right there, the Coasters with Charlie Brown. And now, let's listen to Paul Anka.

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In Houston, we just started a new dance called the Tighten Up. This is the music we tighten up with.

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0: Billy. 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

0: Cruising with Archie Bell and the Drells, Tighten Up. And we also heard from Chuck Berry, Back in the USA. It's 1:17 this afternoon, mostly sunny with highs in the upper 60s to the upper 70s, southwest winds at 10 to 15 miles per hour. Tonight, mostly cloudy with showers likely after midnight, lows in the low to mid 50s, southwest winds 10 to 15, gusting up to 30 miles per hour. Tomorrow, showers with a chance of thunderstorms, highs in the 60s to the low 70s, light southwesterly winds gusting up to 35 miles per hour. Tomorrow night, showers, lows in the mid-40s to the low 50s, light winds out of the west. On Thursday, showers likely, highs in the low 50s to the mid-60s. And Thursday night, cloudy in the evening, then clearing overnight with lows in the 30s. Currently at WVLS in Monterey, Virginia, we have 71 degrees with sunshine.
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That's Three Dog Night here on Cruisin'. It is a 122. The Highland County Recycling Trailer is at the Monterey Town parking lot today. And the Highland County Board of Supervisors will hold its regular monthly meeting today at 6 o'clock in the Highland Modular Conference Center. Coming up next, I have a very special request. Thank you for calling this afternoon. Here is Elvis.

0: By request, a couple of Elvis songs right there, Love Me Tender and If I Can Dream. The time now is 1:28.
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2: 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There is a fee. 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Full show information and registration is available at www.bathcountyarts.org under the Art Show tab.
0: The Highland County Recycling Trailer is at the Bowler Ruitton Grounds Friday through Sunday. 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And the Highland County Food Bank will be open Saturday from 9 until 11 a.m. in the Stonewall Ruitton Building in McDowell.

Todd Rundgren. Hello, it's me. We also heard the Beatles with Something and Joe Cocker by request with Bird on a Wire. It is 1:42. You are tuned in to Cruisin' here on Allegheny Mountain Radio. I'm Bonnie. I'll be your host until 3 o'clock this afternoon, playing you rock and roll hits from the 50s, the 60s, and the 70s. And now, taking us up to weather time, the Rolling Stones.

0: It's 1:45 this afternoon. We're expecting mostly sunny skies with highs in the upper 60s to the upper 70s. Southwest winds at 10 to 15 miles per hour. Tonight, mostly cloudy with showers likely after midnight. Lows in the low to mid 50s. Southwest winds 10 to 15, gusting up to 30 miles per hour. Tomorrow, showers with a chance of thunderstorms. Highs in the 60s to the low 70s. Light southwesterly winds gusting up to 35 miles per hour. Tomorrow night, showers, lows in the mid-40s to the low 50s, light winds out of the west. On Thursday, showers likely, highs in the low 50s to the mid-60s. And Thursday night, cloudy in the evening, then clearing overnight with overnight lows in the 30s. We have 72 degrees and sunshine at WVLS in Monterey, Virginia.
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Cruisin' with Paul McCartney and Wings. We also heard Ricky Nelson with Lonesome Town. The Fleetwoods, Come Softly to Me. And the Monkees, I Wanna Be Free. You are tuned in to Cruisin' here on Allegheny Mountain Radio. The Highland County Recycling Trailer is at the Monterey Town parking lot today. The Highland County Board of Supervisors will hold its regular monthly meeting today at 6 o'clock in the Highland Modular Conference Center. The Blue Ridge Area Food Bank truck will be at the Stonewall Ruitton Building in McDowell tomorrow from 1 until 3 for free food distribution. And the Bath County Youth Art Show is seeking submissions from students in grades 6 through 12. The registration is open through Wednesday, June the 10th at bathcountyarts.org under the Youth Art Show tab. 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

Dion and the Belmonts here on Cruisin'. We also heard John Fred and his Playboy Band with Judy in Disguise, and the Bee Gees with Tragedy. The Pocahontas Warrior Girls softball team will play the Tucker Lady Mountain Lions today at home in a doubleheader at 4 o'clock and 6 o'clock. And the Pocahontas Warriors boys baseball team will play the Greenbrier West Cavaliers at home today at 5 o'clock. And the Pocahontas Warrior boys baseball team will play the Richwood Lumberjacks at home tomorrow, beginning at 5:30.

0: cruising with Otis Redding. It's 2:14. We have 72 degrees and sunny skies at WVLS in Monterey, Virginia. This afternoon, mostly sunny, highs in the upper 60s to the upper 70s, southwest winds 10 to 15 miles per hour. Tonight, mostly cloudy, showers likely after midnight, lows in the low to mid 50s. Southwest winds at 10 to 15, gusting up to 30 miles per hour. Tomorrow, showers with a chance of thunderstorms, highs in the 60s to the low 70s, light southwesterly winds gusting up to 35 miles per hour. Tomorrow night, showers, lows in the mid 40s to the low 50s, with light winds out of the west. On Thursday, showers likely with highs in the low 50s to the mid 60s. And then Thursday night, cloudy in the evening, then clearing overnight with lows in the 30s.
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By request, that's Uncle Cracker here on Cruisin'. Thanks for calling this afternoon. And before that, we heard Free with All Right Now. It is 2:25. Now, here's Mel Carter.

0: Cruisin' with Barry Manilow. And before that, we heard from Mel Carter. It is 2:31. The Highland County Recycling Trailer is at the Bowler Ruiton Grounds Friday through Sunday. The Langley Air Force Base Winds Quintet will perform Saturday at 3 o'clock at Garth Newell Music Center in Hot Springs. The program will include classical and contemporary works for Wind Quintet. The event is free and open to the public. Pickin' at the Bear Open Acoustic Jam is Saturday from 3 until 5 p.m. at the Bear in downtown Hot Springs, Virginia. Musicians and singers are welcome. The jam is led by DJ Willie.
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That's Frank and Nancy Sinatra with Something Stupid. We heard Nat King Cole before that, and also Bobby Darin, Beyond the Sea. It's 2:40. You are tuned in to Cruisin'. The Highlands Bird and Nature Club will meet on Monday at 7 p.m. at the Highlands Center. The speaker will be Jim Nix, and his presentation will be on birding in Ethiopia, the roof of Africa.

0: Cruising with the Turbans and When You Dance.
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0: from 1951. That was Jimmy Forrest with Night Train. Coming up now on Cruisin', here's Roy Orbison.
1: A candy-colored clown they call the Sandman tiptoes to my room every night.

0: the Lemon Pipers finishing things up on Cruisin' this afternoon. We also heard Frankie Avalon with Venus and Fats Domino, Whole Lot of Lovin'. The Highland County Recycling Trailer is at the Monterey Town parking lot today. The Highland County Board of Supervisors will hold its regular monthly meeting today at 6 o'clock at the Highland Modular Conference Center. The Blue Ridge Area Food Bank truck will be at the Stonewall Ruitton Building in McDowell tomorrow from 1 until 3 for free food distribution. Thanks for tuning in for Cruisin' this afternoon. I hope that you enjoyed it. 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

0: Washington. I'm Lakshmi Singh. Defense Secretary Pete Hegseth is defending U.S. attempts to force open the Strait of Hormuz while also insisting that the U.S.-Iran ceasefire is holding.
1: American forces won't need to enter Iranian waters or airspace. It's not necessary. We're not looking for a fight. But Iran also cannot be allowed to block innocent countries and their goods from an international waterway.
0: Mohammed Bagher Khalibaf, Iran's chief negotiator in talks with the U.S., accuses the Trump administration of undermining regional security. More than 20% of the world's oil and liquefied natural gas typically pass through the Strait of Hormuz. The disruption to supplies have sent fuel prices worldwide surging. The State Department has issued final separation notices to more than 200 U.S. diplomats who lost their jobs in a reorganization last year. NPR's Michelle Kellerman reports their union and some in Congress have been fighting the administration's action.
2: Your reduction in force separation will be effective today, says an unsigned email that went out to diplomats who had been in limbo for the past year. The American Foreign Service Association opposed the move, saying the department did not follow its own rules for a reduction in force and is now losing officers with rare language skills and decades of institutional knowledge, even as it brings in new Foreign Service officers. One officer who received the notice, Miriam Safi, writes that for the past year, she and her colleagues were still on the payroll and offered to help evacuate Americans at the start of a U.S. war against Iran. The department declined that offer. Michelle Kellerman, NPR News, the State Department.
0: Senate Republicans are proposing $1 billion to fund security upgrades for President Trump's ballroom project, even though Trump has been quoted saying the ballroom would cost taxpayers nothing. Trump and allies have been pushing the project since the recent attack at the White House Correspondents' Dinner in Washington. Authorities charged the suspect with attempting to assassinate the president. The National Trust for Historic Preservation has sued to stop the ballroom construction. Health Secretary Robert F. Kennedy Jr. has launched new initiatives to wean people in the U.S. off a popular class of antidepressant medications. Here's NPR's Ritu Chatterjee.
3: Health Secretary Kennedy said that the new initiatives will include trainings by the Substance Abuse and Mental Health Services Administration, or SAMHSA, for providers to help patients taper off of antidepressants like Zoloft and Prozac.
4: In June and July, SAMHSA will roll out national training modules on psychiatric medication risks, on tapering and deprescribing.
3: He also said that the Center for Medicaid and Medicare Services will expand access to alternative forms of treatment like talk therapy and family support services for children. Ritu Chatterjee, NPR News.
0: You're listening to NPR News. Races are being decided in a handful of U.S. states. They include Indiana, where today's primaries will test the power of President Trump's retribution. He has endorsed challengers to seven Republican incumbent state senators who opposed his redistricting attempts. Jessica Taylor, the Senate and governor's editor for the Cook Political Report, describes what it would say about Trump's influence if the incumbents hold on to their seats.
5: While there's still a section of his base that will remain with him no matter what, getting them out of the polls and low turnout primaries has proved to be very difficult when Trump is not on the ballot.
0: Taylor on NPR's Morning Edition. Instructors at a university in Wisconsin are using a new augmented reality tool to help livestock producers see the world through a cow's eyes. Harvest Public Media's Hope Kerwin reports.
6: Cows have a much wider field of vision than humans, and it takes longer for their eyes to adjust to changes in light, like going from a dark trailer to a bright barnyard. Farmers and staff at meat plants can see these differences firsthand through the new augmented reality tool at the University of Wisconsin River Falls. Program manager Ashlyn Kirk says understanding a cow's perspective is essential to creating a low-stress environment.
7: You're trying to imagine how they would experience it, but you don't know unless you see it like they would.
6: The tool was created by a German software company, and it could help major food companies respond to growing consumer attention on animal welfare. For NPR News, I'm Hope Kerwin in River Falls, Wisconsin.
0: This is NPR.
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With no tax hike looming, Allen County supervisors had only two residents air their views during an April 27th public hearing on the proposed $12.4 million FY 2027 county budget. The hearing, which lasted only about 20 minutes, saw brief statements made by Floyd Maxey of Headwaters and John Montgomery of Bluegrass. Their message? Fiscal restraint should be practiced by supervisors in the coming fiscal year. Maxey, who frequently speaks at meetings against local government growth while the county's population still remains at 2,200, was the first to speak. Maxey said the county budget was moving in the right direction, citing no need to raise taxes or fees this year. Quote, there will be a good number of county residents and businesses that will be relieved that taxes and fees for our change will not be increasing, end quote, Maxey told supervisors. Particularly hard hit by tax increases are retired property owners, commonly referred to as the silent generation, he continued. Quote, some of them are among the bottom top percent of the county income-wise, trying to live on Social Security. It is this group, the bottom 10%, who suffer mightily when government takes larger sums of their income when it's already spoken for, end quote, Maxey told supervisors. Montgomery, who describes himself as a libertarian, said he agreed with Maxey, urging supervisors to reduce the size of government and cut spending. Quote, we're driving our young people out and old people can't afford to live here, Montgomery said, citing current taxes and fees Highland residents now pay. Last year, county supervisors faced a $1 million deficit and was forced to vote for a 7-cent tax hike, increasing the county's tax rate from 44 cents per $100 of assessed value to the current rate of 51 cents. Supervisors took that action after taxpayers turned out at public hearings, urging them to cut the proposed budget in lieu of raising taxes. The proposed county budget could be adopted at the next supervisors' meeting on May 5th. Tax bills are expected to be mailed out by May 22nd, resulting in county taxpayers getting a 10-day reprieve on the due date for their real estate property tax. Usually, real estate property tax payments are due on June 5th. Payments will now be due June 15th. This is Mike Folks for Allegheny Mountain Radio News.

0: That was the Partridge Family starting us off today. That was I Think I Love You. I'm Abby. You are tuning in to DeFore du Jour, and I'll be DJing until 6 p.m. this evening. It is currently 70 degrees exactly here in Hot Springs, Virginia. The weather today says mostly sunny with highs in the upper 60s to upper 70s and southwest winds at 10 to 15 miles per hour. Tonight, mostly cloudy with showers likely after midnight, lows in the low to mid 50s and southwest winds at 5 to 15 miles per hour, gusting up to 30 miles per hour. Tomorrow, showers with a chance of thunderstorms and highs in the 60s to low 70s, light southwesterly winds gusting up to 35 miles per hour. And then tomorrow night, showers with lows in the mid-40s to low-50s and light winds out of the west. It is about 13 minutes past 3 o'clock. Here's a quick message. We'll get right back into the music.
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Because a good education is good for everybody.

That was Linda Ronstadt with You're No Good. Let's go over our town crier a little bit. I do have an update for you. The Highland Games, let's see, there's a few of them. They are all three today. It is the Highland Rams JV baseball team will play at home versus Paw Paw. The Lady Rams varsity softball team plays at home versus Eastern Montgomery. And the JV softball team plays Shawsville. All games are at 5 p.m., and all three of those are today. Also, the Warrior Boys baseball versus Greenbrier West Cavaliers is at home today at 5 p.m., and the Warrior Girls softball versus Tucker Lady Mountain Lions is also today at home in a doubleheader at 4 and 6 p.m. The Highland County Recycling Trailer is at the Monterey Town parking lot today. The Bath County Youth Art Show is seeking submissions from students in grades 6 through 12. The registration is open through Wednesday, June 10th at bathcountyarts.org under the Youth Art Show, show tab. And the Highland County Board of Supervisors will hold its regular monthly meeting today at 6 p.m. That is at the Highland Modular Conference Center. Up next here is the Pointer Sisters. This one is Slow Hand.

0: That was Kiki D with I've Got the Music in Me. I never realized, but that song is older than I thought. It's from 1974, which I don't know. I just never really realized that until yesterday, actually. Up next, we are going to listen to one of our local news stories, and then I have a request coming up for you, so stay tuned. The Bath County Planning Commission met Monday to review several updates, including a proposal to add local sites to the Civil War Trails Program. Commission member Rick Armstrong reported that he and building and zoning official Sherry Ryder have been working with Visit Bath CEO Mark Shore to explore registering multiple locations across the county. Each interpretive marker would cost $3,500. Armstrong noted that Bath County saw a number of smaller Civil War skirmishes, with the most significant occurring in Williamsville. He also pointed out that the area hosted several hospital sites for wounded soldiers, that Warm Springs was briefly occupied by Union forces, and that a Confederate cavalry battalion was stationed in the county for about a year. The commission plans to continue discussions on identifying and registering potential sites. In other updates, Ryder said revised tax maps are expected to be available on the county's website within the next few weeks. She also reported that a court-ordered property cleanup has been completed, while several other properties remain in violation, though no additional court actions have been issued at this time. The commission's next meeting is scheduled for Monday, May 25th at 6 p.m. at the courthouse in Warm Springs. For AMR News, I'm Abby Dufour.
1: While your granddad's farm tractor may have been a Ford 9N or maybe a Farm All Model H, modern farmers have transitioned to high-tech, climate-controlled tractors with digital instruments and GPS for steering. But the next big thing in agricultural machinery is the development of autonomous tractors. Yeah, just like autonomous cars, these tractors have no driver, no operator, they don't even have a cab. And many are expected to be all electric to meet future demands for zero emissions vehicles. These futuristic looking sleek tractors will be remotely controlled by the farmer who may be at the edge of the field or 10 miles away back at the home farm. Autonomous farm tractors, you'll see them on the market within a few years.
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We just heard two requests back to back. First was Carmel with It's All in the Game, followed by A Taste of Honey by Herb Alpert and the Tijuana Bass, or no, Brass. It is 342 and still 70 degrees, close to 71 here in Hot Springs. The weather tonight says mostly cloudy with showers likely after midnight, lows in the low to mid 50s, southwest winds at 10 to 15 miles per hour, gusting up to 30 miles per hour. And then tomorrow, showers with a chance of thunderstorms and highs in the 60s to low 70s. Light southwesterly winds gusting up to 35 miles per hour. And then tomorrow night, showers with lows in the mid 40s to low 50s and light winds out of the west. Up next. Here's Andy Gibb.

Thank you guys for tuning in to the first hour. This is Walter Egan with Magnet and Steel. And before that, we heard a request for AC/DC. You've been listening to WCHG Hot Springs, Virginia, WVLS Monterey, Virginia, WVMR-FM Hillsborough, West Virginia, WNMP Marlinton, West Virginia, WDMT Marlinton, West Virginia, W278AL Durban, West Virginia, WVMR Frost, West Virginia, and streaming online at AlleghenyMountRadio.org. It is 4 o'clock. We'll keep listening to this till the live feed comes.

Since we have a little bit of time, we're going to listen to part of another song off of that same album by Walter Egan. This next one is called Hot Summer Nights, and it is his album called Not Shy from 1978.

0: U.S. Secretary of State Marco Rubio is running the White House briefing this hour. Reporters are peppering him with questions about the U.S. and Iran's dueling blockades in the Strait of Hormuz. Rubio defends the administration's attempt to guide commercial ships through the strategically important global oil shipping route.
1: This is not an offensive operation. This is a defensive operation. And what that means is very simple. There's no shooting unless we're shot at first. Okay, we're not attacking them. We're not. But if they're attacking us or they're attacking a ship, you need to respond to that. You're not going to let some fast boat come up on a ship and shoot it up.
0: Rubio is the first to fill in for White House Press Secretary Karoline Leavitt, who's on maternity leave. He engaged with reporters from a broad range of news organizations and at times joked with the media over his attempt to stick to White House briefing protocol. Rubio also repeatedly credited President Trump on foreign policy matters. Rubio is one of the key members of this administration, widely viewed as a likely contender for the 2028 Republican presidential nomination. Vice President J.D. Vance is another. Vance was voting today in Ohio's Republican primary for governor. He's also scheduled to visit Iowa. In the fallout of the war and rising fuel prices, air travel's getting more expensive. NPR's Stephen Bazaha has that story.
2: An international flight, on average, cost about $150 more than it did a year ago. Some flights and destinations are up a lot more, like a ticket to London going up about $350. This is also causing some in the United States to change their travel plans. Lee Collins was flying back to Atlanta after visiting family in D.C. and said he is not planning a summer vacation trip.
3: As of now, no, not really. Because like I said, air travel is very expensive. It's going to be a staycation this year.
2: Airfare hikes are due to the price of jet fuel nearly doubling since the start of the year due to the war against Iran and its proxies. Stephen Bazaha, NPR News.
0: Civil rights organizations have filed a new class action lawsuit to pause a 2023 Texas immigration enforcement law from taking effect next week. Texas Public Radio's Maria Navarro reports.
4: What's known as Senate Bill 4 makes entering Texas illegally from another country a state-level crime. It then allows local and state law enforcement to arrest, detain, and remove individuals suspected of doing so. The law is set to go into effect May 15th after surviving previous challenges in court. The Texas Civil Rights Project, the American Civil Liberties Union, and other groups argue SB 4 is unconstitutional since immigration enforcement is solely under the jurisdiction of the federal government. They also say the law will lead to the separation of families, racial profiling, and turn police and judges into immigration agents. I'm Maria Navarro in San Antonio.
0: From Washington, this is NPR News. Georgia officials are attempting to block the Justice Department from getting hold of the full roster of thousands of volunteers and staffers who worked the 2020 election that President Trump alleges was rigged against him. The DOJ's request went public yesterday when Fulton County officials filed a motion challenging the subpoena. Pennsylvania is suing the artificial intelligence company Character AI, alleging that the chatbot has been illegally practicing medicine. NPR's John Ruwitch with more.
5: Pennsylvania says an investigation found that AI chatbot characters on Character AI claimed to be licensed medical professionals. It says some acted like psychiatrists available to discuss mental health symptoms. In one case, the state says a chatbot falsely stated it was licensed in Pennsylvania and even provided an invalid license number. According to a Gallup poll last month, a quarter of Americans have used an AI tool or chatbot for health information or advice. The lawsuit alleges that the company is engaging in the unauthorized practice of medicine. It's seeking a court injunction against the practice. Pennsylvania's Department of State Secretary Al Schmidt says they'll continue to take action to protect the public from misleading or unlawful practices, whether they come from humans or emerging technologies. John Ruwitch, NPR News.
0: It's May 5th, Cinco de Mayo, marking the anniversary of Mexican troops' 1862 victory over invading French forces at the Battle of Puebla. Not to be confused with Mexican Independence Day, which is in September. In the U.S., communities stage Cinco de Mayo parades, reenactments, block parties, and other festivities to celebrate Mexican culture. This is NPR News.
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8: All right, I do have a couple funeral notices to read for you all today. K. Francis Kinnison, age 88, of Lewisburg, passed away February 19th at Seneca Trail Healthcare Center. There will be a graveside service on Saturday, May 9th at 11 a.m. at the Oak Grove Cemetery in Hillsboro. Again, that is K. Kinnison of Lewisburg, who passed away on February 19th. Online condolences can be made at online condolences can be made at wallaceandwallacefh.com. Carol Louise Rudd, age 83, passed away Wednesday on April 29th at home. Per her wishes, she will be cremated with no service. Again, that is Carol Louise Rudd, who passed away on April 29th. In lieu of flowers, memorial contributions can be made to the Pocahontas County Senior Citizens or to a local sports team. Online condolences can be made at lancefuneralhome.com. Randall Reed Williams, age 70, of Millborough, passed away on Tuesday, February 28th at his residence. A celebration of life will be held at 11 a.m. on Thursday, May 14th. At McLaughlin and Young Funeral Home. A reception and time of sharing will be held at the Warm Springs Inn immediately following the service. Again, that is Randall Reed Williams, who passed away on April 28th. Memorial contributions can be made to the Millborough Area Rescue Squad or to the Doris L. Vye Cancer Fund. Online condolences can be made at McLaughlinandYoung.com.

With no tax hike looming, Island County supervisors had only two residents air their views during an April 27th public hearing on the proposed $12.4 million FY 2027 county budget. The hearing, which lasted only about 20 minutes, saw brief statements made by Floyd Maxey of Headwaters and John Montgomery of Bluegrass. Their message? Fiscal restraint should be practiced by supervisors in the coming fiscal year. Maxey, who frequently speaks at meetings against local government growth while the county's population still remains at 2,200, was the first to speak. Maxey said the county budget was moving in the right direction, citing no need to raise taxes or fees this year. Quote, there will be a good number of county residents and businesses that will be relieved that taxes and fees for our change will not be increasing, end quote, Maxey told supervisors. Particularly hard hit by tax increases are retired property owners, commonly referred to as the silent generation, he continued. Quote, some of them are among the bottom top percent of the county income-wise, trying to live on Social Security. It is this group, the bottom 10%, who suffer mightily when government takes larger sums of their income when it's already spoken for, end quote, Maxey told supervisors. Montgomery, who describes himself as a libertarian, said he agreed with Maxey, urging supervisors to reduce the size of government and cut spending. Quote, we're driving our young people out and old people can't afford to live here, Montgomery said, citing current taxes and fees Highland residents now pay. Last year, county supervisors faced a $1 million deficit and was forced to vote for a 7-cent tax hike, increasing the county's tax rate from 44 cents per $100 of assessed value to the current rate of 51 cents. Supervisors took that action after taxpayers turned out at public hearings, urging them to cut the proposed budget in lieu of raising taxes. The proposed county budget could be adopted at the next supervisors meeting on May 5th. Tax bills are expected to be mailed out by May 22nd, resulting in county taxpayers getting a 10-day reprieve on the due date for their real estate property tax. Usually, real estate property tax payments are due on June 5th. Payments will now be due June 15th. This is Mike Folks for Allegheny Mountain Radio News.

That was George McRae with Rock Your Baby. And before that, we heard Brett with Guitar Man. Here's Turn the Beat Around.

0: That was Exile with Kiss You All Over, and we also heard Vicky Sue Robinson with Turn the Beat Around. It is 4:32, and up next, we're going to listen to a couple messages and then VNN News. We'll get back into the music shortly with Eddie Money or Donna Summer. Stay tuned.
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2: An online romance scam cost the city of Norfolk $1.2 million. Norfolk officials say women who fell victim to the romance scam orchestrated by Habib Anibaba would meet him on dating sites where he convinced them to send him money. WAVY reports he would then provide them with a bank account number to transfer the money back, which turned out to be the city of Norfolk's corporate account. This led to over 1,000 unauthorized withdrawals, totaling more than $1.2 million. Anibaba has been charged with 13 counts of bank fraud in connection with the scam. A tunnel project that will help reduce sewage and stormwater overflows is nearing completion in Lynchburg.
3: The roughly 4,700-foot tunnel is being blasted and excavated about 100 feet underground near Blackwater Creek. Crews still have to get through about 700 feet of solid rock, but are optimistic the tunnel will be finished next year. Officials say the tunnel is the largest capital improvement project in Lynchburg's history and will eliminate 98% of the city's sewage overflows. I'm Richard Stelling.
2: A Waynesboro man is hoping to see his name in the record books after doing more than 12,000 pull-ups in 24 hours. Xavier Dillard started his Guinness World Record attempt Saturday morning. By 10 a.m. on Sunday, he had done 12,412 pull-ups. Dillard has been training for 2 years, and he says his achievement shows that diligence, hard work, and passion can make anything possible. Some restaurants are offering deals for educators over the next several days in recognition of Teacher Appreciation Week. Many Buffalo Wild Wings locations are taking 20% off orders for teachers and school staffers with a valid work ID. A number of Chick-fil-A stores are handing out free items ranging from drinks to sandwiches. Teachers can also submit their name and email on the Chipotle webpage for a chance to win a burrito e-gift card. I'm Rebecca Hughes.
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0: The Bath County Planning Commission met Monday to review several updates, including a proposal to add local sites to the Civil War Trails Program. Commission member Rick Armstrong reported that he and building and zoning official Sherry Ryder have been working with Visit Bath CEO Mark Shore to explore registering multiple locations across the county. Each interpretive marker would cost

In other updates, Ryder said revised tax maps are expected to be available on the county's website within the next few weeks. She also reported that a court-ordered property cleanup has been completed, while several other properties remain in violation, though no additional court actions have been issued at this time. The commission's next meeting is scheduled for Monday, May 25th at 6 p.m. at the courthouse in Warm Springs. For AMR News, I'm Abby Dufour.

0: The Bath County Arts Association is seeking young actors aged 6 to 18 for this summer's Missoula Children's Theater program, Beauty Lou and the Country Beast. The play will be cast, rehearsed, and performed June 15th through the 20th at the Bath County High School Auditorium. Pre-registration is now available online at www.bathcountyarts.org under the Events tab.
1: That last song was Eddie Money with Baby Hold On. We also heard Donna Summer. And here's one by Marilyn McCoo and Billy Davis Jr. This one's called You Don't Have to Be a Star.

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0: Live from NPR News in Washington, I'm Ryland Barton. U.S. military leaders say a ceasefire with Iran remains in effect a day after Tehran launched new attacks in the Strait of Hormuz. The United Arab Emirates, a key American ally, said it came under attack by Iranian missiles and drones for a second day. Secretary of State Marco Rubio says the U.S. is pressing ahead with efforts to reopen the strait.
1: You can't have a situation in which the straits are closed to everyone else, but they benefit from the piracy. That can't happen. That's why the blockade is in place, and that's why these sanctions are crippling them.
0: Rubio says the fragile truce reached nearly a month ago appears to be holding. It's unclear whether U.S. military action can reassure shippers without reigniting the conflict. The price of oil remains high. NPR's Scott Horsley reports on what that means for drivers heading into warmer months.
2: Crude oil prices have come down slightly from their peak on Monday, but the U.S. benchmark is still well above $100 a barrel. And investors are growing nervous that relief could be a long time in coming. Futures contracts for Brent oil to be delivered 6 months from now are still priced above $90 a barrel. Retail gasoline prices in the U.S. continue to climb. AAA says the average price of regular gas rose more than 2 cents overnight to about $4.48 a gallon. Scott Horsley, NPR News, Washington.
0: President Trump's campaign to politically punish Republicans who stand in his way moves tonight through Indiana, where seven state senators face Trump-backed primary challengers. In neighboring Ohio, primaries for U.S. Senate and governor will lock in the candidates for two major races with national implications. And in Michigan, voters in a bellwether district will fill a vacancy in the state Senate, a race with implications for the balance of power in a battleground state's legislature. President Trump is bringing back the presidential fitness test. NPR's Franco Ordonez reports the award was given for decades until phased out during the Obama administration.
3: President Trump signed a proclamation restoring the award that dates back to the 1960s, but was later changed to focus more on individual health and to minimize competition.
4: And we're bringing it back. We're bringing it back. My administration's working very hard to defend America's cherished athletic traditions and pass our values of excellence and competitiveness to the next generation. So important.
3: Details of how the new test will be conducted have not been released. The earlier version looked at students' performance in a number of exercises, including running and sit-ups and push-ups. Those who scored above the 85th percentile were eligible for the Presidential Physical Fitness Award. Franco Ordonez, NPR News, The White House.
0: People in Colorado and Wyoming are getting out their snow shovels ahead of a late spring storm that could bring Denver's biggest snowfall of the season. Higher elevations in Colorado could see up to a foot, up to 8 inches are possible in Denver. Snow in May is unusual for the region, but not unheard of. You're listening to NPR News from Washington. Nearly 150 passengers and crew on a cruise ship are waiting another day for help off of West Africa. Authorities say an outbreak of the rare Hanta virus has killed three and sickened at least four others. Officials say the ship might move to Spain's Canary Islands, but Spanish officials say they haven't made a decision. Five major publishers filed a major class action lawsuit today against Meta and its CEO, Mark Zuckerberg. NPR's Chloe Veltman reports the plaintiffs accused the tech company of building AI models from millions of stolen copyrighted works.
5: The plaintiffs argue Meta copied materials from notorious pirate websites to train its Llama language model, with Mark Zuckerberg's personal authorization to do so. In a statement to NPR, author Scott Turow condemns Meta for violating copyright laws. Quote, "The bold future promised by AI has been created with stolen words. The publishers and author are seeking statutory damages, a permanent injunction against further use of their works, and an order requiring the tech giant to destroy all infringing copies of copyrighted materials." Meta notes that courts have found some training AI on copyrighted material can qualify as fair use, and says it plans to fight the lawsuit aggressively. Chloe Veltman, NPR News.
0: A lone coyote stunned biologists and others by swimming to Alcatraz Island earlier this year. Initially, biologists thought it swam from San Francisco about a mile away, but now DNA analysis revealed it came from Angel Island, twice the distance. Park officials plan to relocate it because of Alcatraz's seabird habitat, but the coyote hasn't been seen since. This is NPR.
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0: This is Adam Downing, Extension Forester with Virginia Cooperative Extension for this week's Town and Country Topics. For much of Virginia, it's been a pretty dry spring, and while we are into May now, which means the 4 p.m. burning law is no longer in effect, the risk of wildfire is still with us. While drought alone is a big part of the equation, it's also key weather factors such as low humidity and wind speed that inform this. As of this recording, today is a Class 2 day, which, according to the Virginia Department of Forestry, means we have a moderate fire danger, which suggests occasional fire activity, and that fires can start from accidental causes, like a lawnmower blade striking a rock. While a Class 2 day out of a potential 5 classes may seem low, it's significant to have these conditions at this time of year. With most everything green now, the risk of fire is generally low, but dry, breezy, and sunny days change the equation. Speaking of the number 2, the drought and dryness level for most of Virginia, including this listening area, is D2, which is considered severe and includes a note of fire frequency increase. So what does this all mean to you? Well, among other things, for the average homeowner, if you planted a tree or two, they are probably a bit thirsty. So give them a drink, but also conserve water if you can. And in these sort of drought declarations, water restrictions may actually become mandatory, so be on the watch for that. And then back to fire. Just be careful. If you have a brush pile you've been waiting to burn, here are some tips to do so safely. Clear around the pile by raking or mowing the grass really low to reduce the fuel load that could catch fire from simply high heat levels or even a spark. The wider this defensible space, the better, but at least several feet is recommended. Keep your burn pile small. Don't burn on a gusty or windy day. Have water and tools on hand to extinguish unwanted fire. And look at the weather. If there's a good chance of rain, burn right before the rain starts. And lastly, burn on a cloudy day or at the end of the day. It's amazing how much heat full and direct sun adds to the flammability of materials. Finally, while the weather has been pleasant to be out in, we certainly need rain. Our fields, forests, and groundwater supplies are in need. So if you are a man or a woman of prayer, let's petition the heavenlies for precipitation. This has been Extension Forester Adam Downing. Thanks for listening.
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0: That was the song Tempted by Squeeze. We also heard the Little River Band with Reminiscing, Supertramp with Goodbye Stranger. Before that was a request for The Laws, There She Goes. It is 5:30, currently 72 degrees here in Hot Springs, and the weather for today says mostly sunny, highs in the upper 60s to upper 70s. And then tonight, mostly cloudy with showers likely after midnight, lows in the low to mid 50s and southwest winds at 10 to 15 miles per hour, gusting up to 30 miles per hour. Tomorrow, showers with a chance of thunderstorms and highs in the 60s to low 70s, light southwesterly winds gusting up to 35 miles per hour. And then tomorrow night, showers with lows in the mid 40s to low 50s and light winds out of the west. Here's a quick message, and then we'll get back into the music.
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0: That was Wings with the song With a Little Luck. And before that, we heard Electric Light Orchestra with Strange Magic and the Thompson Twins with Hold Me Now. Up next, here's a couple messages, and then we'll listen to some more music. Rod Stewart, his song Maggie May.
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That is Jerry Rafferty with Get It Right Next Time. And that's off of his album called Night Owl from 1978. The last song we're going to listen to today is another one off of that album. And this one is called Take the Money and Run.

0: Thank you guys for tuning in to For Du Jour today. I hope you enjoyed it. And thank you for all your requests, especially in the first and second hour. You've been listening to WCHG Hot Springs, Virginia, WVLS Monterey, Virginia, WVMR FM Hillsboro, West Virginia, WNMP Marlinton, West Virginia, WDMT Marlinton, West Virginia, W278AL Durbin, West Virginia, WVMR Frost, West Virginia, and streaming online at AlleghenyMountainRadio.org. Keep listening. We are going to switch it on over to WVMR. Chuck and Heather are up next. We're switching it over now. It is 6 o'clock.
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0: Good evening, and welcome to something different. Yeah. You're on Allegheny Mountain Radio. So what time is it? What show am I on here?
1: Noon hour.
0: What are, good gracious. Be one of those days. That was Deborah Carter, Can't Buy Me Love, starting off hour number one of something different for this Tuesday night. I'm Heather Nide.
1: And I'm Chuck Nide in a Cinco de Mayo, where we, the
0: That's
1: Mexicans,
0: right.
1: celebrate the expulsion of the French.
0: Is that what it was?
1: Yeah.
0: Oh.
1: I can't remember when it was.
0: I don't remember.
1: In the 1800s.
0: I didn't remember that. I remember that it was a celebration of a battle of some kind, but
1: yeah.
0: I couldn't remember it was that they were celebrating kicking out the French.
1: I'm tired of wine and cheese and,
0: yes,
1: and baguettes.
0: Crepes, Suzette's. And
1: du chevaux.
0: Yeah. I don't think they had du chevaux back then. I think that was way before cars. At any rate, we've got 2 hours of jazz and jazz-related stuff and the usual silliness.
1: Right.
0: And then it's American Roots
1: mm-hmm.
0: coming up later tonight.
1: Filling in for JoJo.
0: Yep. But for now, we'll get back to the music. This is the Manhattan Transfer.

0: Dave Brubeck Quartet there with Three to Get Ready. And before that, we had the Manhattan Transfer and the Java Jive. That brings us down to 16 minutes after 6 o'clock. That means it's time for a weather forecast.
1: It's Earl Clue.
0: Yep, it sure is.
1: All righty. Forecast for today, tonight, mostly cloudy with showers likely after midnight and lows in the low to mid-50s, and southwest winds at 10 to 15 miles per hour, gusting up to 30. For Wednesday, showers with a chance of thunderstorms and highs in the 60s to the low 70s, and light southwesterly winds gusting up to 35. For Wednesday night, showers with lows in the mid-40s to the low 50s, and light winds out of the west. For Thursday, showers likely with highs in the low 50s to the mid-60s. And for Thursday night, cloudy in the evening, then clearing overnight with lows in the 30s. Temperature at the Frost Studios.
0: 72 degrees. Long way from 30.
1: Yep, sure is.
0: We just can't seem to shake this cold weather.
1: Well, at least we're not getting snow like we are out in Colorado.
0: Well, this is true. This is true.
2: Ow.
0: And I am very grateful for that. All right. Well, let's say goodbye to Earl Clue for now. We're going to hear from one of our sponsors, and then we'll be back with more music here on Something Different.
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0: Walter Beasley there with She Moves Me. Before that, Flim and the BBs with Big Bash. And we started off with PJ Morgan and Hit the Floor.
1: Thump.
0: A thump. That brings us to the bottom of the hour. That means it's time for some town crier information. And, oh, let's do this one. That's nice background
1: music. It is. I forgot to count. The Highland County Recycling Trailer is at the Bowler Ruleton Grounds this Friday through Sunday. The High Rocks Educational Corporation in Hillsboro is seeking a kitchen manager and a kitchen support worker. For more information on the jobs and application process, it's Summer Martin at summer@highrocks.org. The Highland County Food Bank will be open Saturday from 9 till 11 a.m. in the Stonewall Ruletons building in McDowell. There will be a campfire cooking workshop Saturday, May the 16th, beginning at 11 a.m. at the High Rocks Lodge at 195 Thompson Road, Hillsboro, West Virginia. There is no cost to attend, and to register or for more information, it's 304-653-4891 or follow High Rocks Ruby Grow on Facebook. 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The Langley Air Force Base Winds Quintet will perform Saturday at 3 p.m. at Garth Newell Music Center in Hot Springs. The program will include classical and contemporary works for Wind Quintet. The event is free and open to the public. Picking at the Bear Open Acoustic Jam is Saturday from 3 to 5 p.m. at the Bear in downtown Hot Springs, Virginia. Musicians and singers are welcome, and the jam is led by DJ Willie. The Highland Bird and Nature Club will meet on Monday at 7 p.m. at the Highland Center. The center, or the speaker rather, will be Jim Nix, and his presentation will be on birding in Ethiopia, the roof of Africa. There you go.
0: All right. Well, as much as I love Julian Lage, we'll let that fade out because we need to hear from another one of our sponsors. And then we'll be right back with more music here on Something Different.
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0: rather frenetic little piece there from Jean-Michel Pilk called Straight No Chaser. Before that, Diana Krall with a very nice cover of a Jobim tune, The Boy from Ipanema. And we started off with Mark Winkler featuring Claire Martin and Stolen Moments. That brings us to 15 minutes before 7 o'clock. So let's see. Oh, how about that one? Time for a weather forecast.
1: Charlie Brown weather forecast.
0: Yes.
1: Mostly cloudy tonight with showers likely after midnight and lows in the low to mid-50s. Southwest winds at 10 to 15 miles per hour, gusting up to 30. For Wednesday, showers with a chance of thunderstorms and highs in the 60s to the low 70s. And light southwesterly winds gusting up to 35 miles per hour. Excuse me. For Wednesday night, showers with lows in the mid-40s to the low 50s and light winds out of the west. For Thursday, showers likely with highs in the low 50s to the mid-60s. And for Thursday night, cloudy in the evening, then clearing overnight with lows in the 30s. The temperature at the Frost Studios
0: is still 72 degrees.
1: Huh. So, well.
0: Yeah. Interesting. You can join the Duke of Jazz, Pete Petard, tomorrow night, 6 to 10 p.m. for Lights Out Jazz. And then you can tune in for a new show coming out of the WCHG studio on Thursday afternoons. 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
0: Yep.
1: Does that mean four speakers instead of two?
0: It's more of a firearm reference. I'll leave it at that.
1: Okay.
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0: Marta Topferova there with Grano de Arena. Before that, Rosina Patkal with Sea Song. And we started off with Richard Bona and De Palma. And that wraps up our international set and brings us to the top of the hour. You're listening to Something Different here on Allegheny Mountain Radio, WVMR Frost, West Virginia.
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0: Pat Metheny with See the World. And that's from, oh, what? I can see it. I just can't remember the name of the album.
1: Is that
0: the one with the...
1: Isn't that from Secret Story?
0: Could be. Sounds right.
1: I think so.
0: Really up on our favorite artist, aren't we?
1: Anyway,
0: that starts off hour number two of Something Different for this Tuesday night. Here on Allegheny Mountain Radio, I'm Chuck Nida.
1: And I'm Heather Nida.
0: And we're with you till 8 o'clock with jazz and jazz-related items. And then it's American Roots filling in for JoJo, who's gone to the Mediterranean or something like that. Someplace exotic.
1: Yes. Well, someplace beachy anyway.
0: Beachy. Lots of beaching going on.
1: Mm.
0: All righty. Well, that's about all I've got to say. So let's continue on with some more music. Let me just scroll down here to see what it is. It's Stan Getz and Zhao Gilberto.

0: Randy Brecker with the DR Big Band. What? Shoot, I missed it. With the DR Big Band, right. With Someday My Prince Will Come.
1: Uh-huh.
0: And before that was Stan Getz and Zhao Gilberto. And who was singing?
1: Oh, Astrid Gilberto.
0: Oh, right. Gotcha. And that brings us time for a weather forecast.
1: Yep.
0: And it's been 28 days since my knee replacement surgery, and I'm still not completely running on all cylinders or thrusters, depending on what you prefer. Anyway, we got some music for you now.
1: Oh, so dramatic. All right. Mostly cloudy skies tonight with showers likely after midnight, lows in the low to mid-50s. Southwest winds at 10 to 15 miles per hour, gusting up to 30 miles per hour. Showers with a chance of thunderstorms tomorrow, highs in the 60s to the low 70s. Light southwesterly winds gusting up to 35 miles per hour. Showers with lows in the mid-40s to the low 50s and light winds out of the west tomorrow night. For Thursday, showers continuing, highs in the low 50s to the mid-60s. Cloudy Thursday night, then clearing overnight with lows in the 30s. And I believe the sun's supposed to come back on Friday.
0: Yeah.
1: So,
0: eventually.
1: Yeah.
0: Let me see. Let's just fade this down. And let's go to our underwriter. How about that?
1: That sounds good.
0: And then we'll get back with some more music here on Something Different.
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3: This is indeed a disturbing universe.

0: Esperanza Spalding with Mila, I think that's how you say it, M-E-L-A.
1: Okay.
0: From her Esperanza album. And, of course, with Esperanza Spalding, excuse me, Esperanza Spalding, there's going to be a bass solo.
1: Uh-huh.
0: And there was. Before that, Dap Theory, and Y'all Just Don't Know, and that's the album, and Everywhere Song, I think was where it is cut off. Everywhere Dance was the name of the song.
1: Okay.
0: And that's just those two, because both of them were kind of long.
1: Okay.
0: So, it's the bottom of the hour. It's 7:31, time for the thing that we do at the bottom of the hour that has all sorts of information and stuff. And I'll just let Heather go on with it. I think it's called the Town Crier.
1: Yeah. All right. Let's see.
0: Music is coming. Just a minute.
1: Okay.
0: There, I bumped the button.
1: The Highland County Recycling Trailer is at the Monterey Town parking lot today. Bath County Youth Art Show is seeking submissions from students in grades 6 through 12. 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The Highland County Board of Supervisors getting ready to hold... Well, no, that started at 6 o'clock tonight, so they might be wrapping things up by now.
0: Mm.
1: The Blue Ridge Area Food Bank truck will be at the Stonewall Virgin Building in McDowell tomorrow from 1 to 3 p.m. for free food distribution. Let's see. The Highland County Recycling Trailer will move to the Bowler Rotary Grounds this Friday through Sunday. Highland County Food Bank will be open Saturday from 9 to 11 a.m. That'll be at the Stonewall Raritan Building over in McDowell. And there's going to be a campfire cooking workshop Saturday, May 16th. It starts at 11 a.m. at the High Rocks Lodge in Hillsboro. There's no cost to attend, to register, or if you want more information, 304-653-4891 or follow High Rocks Ruby Grow on Facebook. 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And there you go.
0: All righty. Warrior Boys Baseball taking on the Richwood Lumberjacks at home tomorrow at 5:30. I keep grabbing the wrong mouse.
1: Indeed.
0: It's so annoying. All righty. Let's hear from one of our underwriters. This is the right mouse. And then we'll get into some more music here on Something Different.
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0: The Yellow Jackets in the background with Bobby McFerrin on vocals and Summer Song. And we started off with Jazz and Ho with Simonal, the Sleepwalker remix. And that brings us to weather forecast time.
1: Mm-hmm.
0: And as soon as I get things set up here, I'll give you some music.
1: Okay.
0: Okay. No, you already did that one. We'll do this.
1: Okay. Cloudy skies tonight with showers likely after midnight. Lows in the low to mid-50s. Showers tomorrow with a chance of thunderstorms and highs in the 60s to the low 70s. For tomorrow night, showers with lows in the mid-40s to the low 50s. Thursday, showers likely with highs in the low 50s to the mid-60s. Cloudy Thursday night, then clearing overnight with lows in the 30s. So, and goodness knows we need the rain.
0: This is true. Although, it means to have to mow the grass sooner.
1: Yeah.
0: Which really needs it now anyway.
1: Yes, indeed.
0: It's 68 degrees here at the Frost Studios. So dramatic.
1: It is.
0: Alrighty. Let me see. I don't really have anything else to announce here. We've got to join Agnes and Hoover, the magic dog. He's a silly dog.
1: He is that.
0: For a sweet by and by, gospel hour followed by a box of chocolates, country hour, this coming Monday from 10 a.m. till 12 noon. And you can listen to Country Connections with AG Monday afternoons, starting at 2 p.m. And that's about all I got. So let's hear from one of our underwriters, and then we'll get into our final segment of music here on Something Different.
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0: Brian Bromberg in the background with Three Views of a Secret, and before that was Cyril Amy, or Amy, whatever, and Each Day. And that brings us to the end of another thrill-packed something different for this Tuesday night here on Allegheny Mountain Radio.
1: We've had fun.
0: Hope you did, too. Stay tuned for, let me see.
1: American Roots.
0: American Roots. And hopefully I put Star Date in there, too, in the right place.
1: Okay.
0: I don't know why I'm doubting that. But anyway, we'll find out soon enough. And we don't have to do an ID because Diane graciously agreed to come up and do it. So, as soon as all this beeping stops, automation will rudely shove us out of the way and take over.
1: Bye.
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4: This is American Roots from New Orleans, where we're about to go sonically aloft with musical memories of the Byrds and Flying Burrito Brothers. As we speak, Byrds founder Roger McGuinn, the singer, songmaker, and guitarist, is on the road with one-man shows, sampling and recalling the legacy of the fabled folk rock band. He grew up mostly in Chicago, listened on transistor radio to rockabilly music, Gene Vincent, Carl Perkins, and Elvis. He loved folk music as well, honing his finger-picking chops and following Lead Belly, Odetta, the Weavers, and especially Pete Seeger. By 17, Roger was, quote, wearing shades at night and became a follower of Jack Kerouac. Pulled between folk music and rock and roll, he tried to split the difference with his electric Rickenbacker guitar, playing favorite folk songs. Folk purists called it folk rock, but he got on the road, played with the Limelighters, Chad Mitchell Trio, and Bobby Darin. Finally in L.A., he found Gene Clark and David Crosby, and they began playing at the Troubadour on the Sunset Strip. Our guest this hour, Byrds bassist Chris Hillman, was hooked after he heard the band's vocal harmonies.
5: Going in the first night and hearing Roger McGuinn and Gene Clark and David Crosby sing, I went, ah, they had it. We sort of handed off the ball, so to speak. I mean, we'd gone through it, and what Sweetheart of the Rodeo did accomplish was it opened up the floodgates.
4: The Byrds gained huge fame between 1965 and 1968, covering Dylan, Pete Seeger, and others. But they quickly shed members. Gene Clark, David Crosby, Michael Clark were all gone by 67. Graham Parsons joined for the breakout country rock LP, Sweetheart of the Rodeo, after which he and Chris Hillman formed the Flying Burrito Brothers in 1968. Through it all, McGuinn was a huge fan and sometime friend of Bob Dylan. In 1965, Dylan had not yet gone electric when the Byrds covered this song about a street performer in the village as the title track of their first LP. Here's the 1965.